0: sack. 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
1: 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Speaking of zeros, I'm told that we have zero winners on those tickets. So if you're interested, we still have... The ticket window is open, I'm told. Is that right? That loser Dominic Trixie didn't even give those away. What a punk. Get out of here. It's time for some real radio now. Skull Time for Kids, Captain Jack. We've got some great stories for you today. 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

0: does it, Robin. 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
1: Meanwhile, atop the Umbrella Factory, we find the sinister secret headquarters of the rascally Penguin and his fine feathered Finks.

0: my fine feathered finks, the time is almost nigh.
1: At the signal, the time will be precisely 5:20. Quack! 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
1: Wrong, Penguin. 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
1: Pow! Wham! Zonk!

0: Uh-oh. Looks like there was a little clog in the works. Hang on, can we fix that right there? Yeah. All right. Yeah, just, there you go.
1: I shouldn't wish to attract attention.
0: We'll use this for our background music right now. That's right, Batman, woo! Some music from Nelson Riddle. The voices of all the greats. Adam West and Burt Ward. Holy, holy the donut! On the Mercury Records. Captain Jack, Scar Time for Kids. Well, we're going to get right into our story for today, which is going to be a lot of fun. Don't forget, coming up at the top of the hour, you got Sports Middle right around the corner. You don't want to miss it for the world. Well, here, I'll check this out real quick.
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0: Well, speaking of the bat phone, looks like we got a cookie on the bat phone. Hold on. Hello?
5: Holy preposterous programming, Captain Jack.
0: Holy shimmy nukers. How you doing, Cookie?
6: You all right, ma'am?
5: Oh, my goodness. How come you were never on a Batman episode? Anyway, you're...
0: That's a good question.
5: I don't think your agent probably booked you for that one.
0: What do you got on the fryer for tonight, Cookie?
6: That's right.
5: I'm taking cooking requests, I think. What would you like to eat tonight?
0: How about some fried giblets?
5: Some what?
0: Fried giblets.
5: That
0: just popped into my head. I don't know any kinds of giblets. What do you got? What do you got?
5: Maybe some popcorn shrimp.
0: Popcorn shrimp. Everybody loves popcorn shrimp.
5: People with seafood allergies.
0: They don't like it then. You don't want to give them... I can't even say it fast. Clam linguine...
5: Clam squiggling... Clam linguine. And maybe some calamari for an appetizer.
0: Fried calamari. Sounds delicious.
5: With a good white wine.
0: Indeed.
5: Anyway.
0: And we're gearing up for all those big movies that are coming up at the Alfred Hitchcock Festival. Is that right?
5: Speaking of the penguin, the birds, I believe, is one of the ones playing this weekend.
0: Oh, the birds. Very good.
5: Not one of my favorites, but that's okay.
0: The birds, it's got some good fan favorites for people who like all of the placement shots, all of Bolinas and all of those sites up there where they shot the film.
5: Oh, where they blow up Bodega Bay.
0: Yeah, Bodega Bay, indeed.
5: Well.
0: Classic.
5: So don't forget, this is the month of mayhem, and I guess you'll be talking about that in a little while.
0: Yep, we already played the mayhem calendar. We were talking about a few specials that are coming up. We'll mention a few more coming your way. So stick around, and don't forget, always check out our website, kfjc.org, for up-to-the-minute information. Just like that, he's gone.
6: Holy haberdashery!
0: Well, since we've been listening to a bunch of Sterling Holloway earlier on, I got some more for you. Speaking of Disneyland Records in Sterling Holloway, why don't we take away the way, way back machine and go to Make-Believe Land. 89.7 FM, Skull Time for Kids.
7: Meanwhile, atop the Umbrella Factory, we find the sinister secret headquarters of the rascally penguin and his fine feathered finks.

Not so long ago, out in the country, there lived a mouse, a country mouse. He lived in a barn, in a corn crib on a farm. And he was very happy. Also, upon this same time, in the city, there lived another mouse, a city mouse. He lived in the topmost apartment of the tallest hotel in the butler's pantry. And he was very happy. Also. The country mouse and the city mouse were kin mice, cousins, but they had not seen each other for a very long time, and as the saying goes, out of sight, out of mind. The country mouse was a good farmer mouse, and he loved his work, which it seemed was never done. Already he had been up since dawn's crack, feeding, slopping, plowing, cooking, weeding. He was tired, and his name was Cyrus. Cyrus lived alone. He didn't have too many friends. He didn't have the time. But he did have one friend, one particular friend. And this one friend more than made up for the missing many. And his name was Boots. Now Cyrus was finishing his late chores in the sunset, weeding the radish patch back of the barn. He grabbed a strong, quick weed by the throat and pulled. The weed fought back. It had been like this all day. I'm afraid I'll have to call it a day, thought Cyrus. My strength is ebbing. And he let go of the weed. The sun had set. Cyrus gathered his tools and started for the barn. He turned back, though, and couldn't help saying into the darkness, "Weed," he said, "I'll get you in the morning." And he stumbled across the cornfield. And just before he got to the barn, he stopped.

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Cyrus grabbed Boots's tail gratefully. You know, I was scared for a minute. I thought you were a cat. Boots meowed. I mean, another cat. Boots padded softly through the door, in and out of the forest. And they were home easily and quickly. Supper was on the table. You're the kindest cat I know, said Cyrus. I'm the only cat you know, answered Boots. Now, jump into the horse trough for a quick bath while I butter the hot cornbread and pour the cold buttermilk. Why don't you ever come in, cried Cyrus, laughing and splashing. Boots looked at the water and shuddered. Well, not that you're dirty or anything, added Cyrus hastily. I never saw a cleaner face. I spit on my paw, said Boots elegantly. After supper, Cyrus lit his corncob pipe, and Boots took a small nip of catnip. Tell me again about rat traps, said Cyrus. Cyrus already knew more about rat traps than any mouse in the world, because Boots had told him, and Boots was the smartest cat in the world, and all the other mice were deathly afraid of him. Hey, look at me, said Boots, lying on his back and grinning all over his face. I'm a Cheshire cat. And he sprang up onto a rafter. Poor Boots, thought Cyrus. All the other cats shun him. I think I have troubles with my one life. He's got an iron to handle. Cyrus smoked and Boots nipped, and soon they both fell to bickering. They bickered every night. They liked to bicker. It was fun because it was friendly bickering. A mouse and a cat. They were supposed to be mortal enemies, so this kind of bickering really was a step forward. Enemies by nature, cronies by choice. They bickered about everything. It didn't matter. They just bickered. And soon the bickering got around to the city. And Cyrus thought of his long-forgotten cousin who lived there, and of how he hadn't seen him for some time, and he kept thinking of him and thinking of him, and you know how these things work. And he thought he couldn't stand it one more minute not seeing his cousin. And he couldn't even think of his name. Invite him down for a weekend, said Boots. That's what country people do to city people. But he's so elegant, began Cyrus. He's also human, said Boots. Human, cried Cyrus. Well, you know what I mean, said Boots. He'll like the change. Entertain him here in a barn? Certainly, said Boots. Have a barn dance. He was now warming to his subject. And a moonlight hayride and a corn husking, and take him one night for a box supper in the church basement, huh? Oh, he's so rich he probably wouldn't be seen dead with a poor church mouse, said Cyrus. Boots was walking up and down the rafters, planning, waving his paws. You'll fall, Cyrus said. So, said Boots, and proceeded to do just that, landing unhurt on his feet as usual. I keep forgetting, Cyrus apologized. Well, they bickered back and forth. But before bedtime, a letter had been dispatched, inviting the city mouse to the country for the weekend. The next day, Cyrus was busier than usual, preparing for the city mouse. Churning butter, baking pies, mending fences. He made a guest room in the loft with a pine bough bed and a view of the orchard. He was just setting a jar of fresh-picked sweet-sucking straws on the mantel when he thought of Boots and stopped dead in his chores. How could he explain Boots? The city mouse wouldn't possibly understand. Well, he didn't himself, quite. No, Boots must go, hide out. It would be a bitter disappointment. He had been so looking forward to the visit. But he explained to Boots, and after they bickered a while, Boots agreed, reluctantly, to make himself scarce. I'll just disappear like the Cheshire cat, he said sadly.

Well, the cousin arrived. His name was Archie. He had very narrow shoulders, and Sarah suspected he did something to his whiskers. They were that curly. I'll have a hot bath and a lie down before tea, was the first thing Archie said, even before he said, hello, a nice place you've got here, which he never did say. Cyrus's mouth hung open in wonderment. He led him to the horse trough. Cold, Archie shuddered. But what diction, thought Cyrus.

0: Even though he was crushed, and what elegant airs he has. Cyrus's nerves were frayed, and what fashionable clothes. Cyrus knew it wasn't going to work out. And a cane, he noticed. His eyes were popping. "Have some dried peas," stammered Cyrus. I raised them myself. Archie brushed them aside. He yawned. "No pâté de foie gras?" he asked. No, I just speak English," said Cyrus. "But we're going to have a square dance, though, and apple cider." And they did. Honor your partners. Honor your corners. Mice to the center, and away we go. 10 little mice under the floor. Ooh, square dancing like never before. Prominent your partner. In calico. 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

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Mice swing out. Mice swing in. The other way. And you're back again. And they'll step right up. And a do-si-do. Oh, now hurry up, hurry up, hurry up, hurry up, and don't be slow. Archie scarcely noticed the guests, and he wouldn't square dance. He wouldn't round, and he sulked because no one would do the tango. Mouse hospitality was in high, but it rode right on over Archie's head. The more bored Archie became, the harder they tried to entertain him. They laughed and they danced louder and faster. Soon the music was deafening. The barn was bedlam. At the height of the din, Boots appeared. The fiddler spied him first and called the caller. And the caller called, "Run for your lives! Cat!" And that barn was cleared of every guest before you could say Jack Robinson. Or Jack even. Boots crouched and fixed his gaze on Archie. Archie froze and his whiskers uncurled. He didn't look bored anymore. "Boo," said Boots. Somehow Archie moved. He moved fast. He moved right on back to the city. He left his cane and vest. Boots purred and grinned a sheepish grin, which is hard for a cat. "You've been catnipping," said Cyrus, the beginning of a bicker in his voice. "I nearly mouse-nipped," said Boots, "and I wish I had." Cyrus looked shocked, and Boots apologized. "But did you notice his watch chain? You can't make a silk purse out of a sow's ear, or make a city creature happy in the country, or vice versa," said Boots. "Oh, I don't know," said Cyrus. "I think I'd like the city." "Stay where you're happy," said Boots. "Why?" asked Cyrus. And then the bickering began in earnest. Before he went to bed that night, while Boots was catnapping, Cyrus tried on his cousin's fancy vest, and he tiptoed up and down the floorboard, swinging his cane. Boots watched him through half-closed eyes. Finally, Cyrus crawled into the hay. He dreamed he was a fancy city mouse, smack in the middle of the city. And Boots knew, though he didn't say anything, that Cyrus would never be happy until he had tried on the city for size. Any night now, Boots figured, Cyrus would slip out while he was catnapping. As a cat, he could understand Cyrus's feeling of curiosity. "Well, I only hope Cousin Archie isn't too surprised." And that night, he did. Slip out, that is. And Archie was. Surprised, that is. In fact, he didn't even know him. He was about to close the door in his face. "It's Cyrus," wailed Cyrus, "your city cousin from the country." And before his surprised cousin could say, "Come in," if he had been going to say it, Cyrus was. What he saw overwhelmed him, the magnificence of Archie's home. Soft lounging pads, little bowls of cheese snacks, and a whole closet full of fancy vests. He just sat down on the soft carpet and stared. He looked pretty unmovable sitting there, so Archie decided not to move him. Besides, he thought, he is my cousin. "What would you care to do first?" asked Archie, the perfect host. "Ride up and down in the elevator," said Cyrus, "and then later on meet some artistic mice." Well, that night, Archie gave a big party. Cyrus was in seventh heaven, with his mouth full of caviar. Dried peas seemed so far away. And he talked city talk with city mice, word for word, making fun of the country. "Let's all go to my studio for bacon and eggs," a mouse said. Cyrus was trying to keep up, scurrying down side streets, scampering down alleys. And here they were at the docks. He heard the dismal blowing of a boat horn, and then a lot of squealing. It was very foggy. Cyrus was lost. And then he felt himself grabbed by the hind legs. Some dirty wharf rats took his pocketbook and they hit him on the head. And they pushed him in the water. He crawled out shaking and half-drowned and slunk through the back alleys of the city, hungry and afraid. And then he saw two yellow eyes staring at him out of the darkness. "Boots," he cried,
Boots, my old Aunt Harriet, snarled an alley cat. A lean, hungry, mangy, killer alley cat. Well, Cyrus was just too tired to run. He was too tired to care. So far away from home to die such a lowly death. The alley cat snarled and reached out a dirty, sharp claw. Suddenly, from behind his head, a mighty meow. And he saw the look of utter terror on the alley cat's face. And then the alley cat fled for his very life. Slowly, Cyrus turned around. Boo, said Boots. Well, Cyrus didn't say anything. Not for quite a while. And then, too much city living, he said. I've come to lead you home. Cyrus sighed. I don't have to be led, he said. I want to come home. Some creatures don't know when they're well off, said Boots. I do, said Cyrus. Oh, I do. A leopard can't change his spots, Boots tried again. You're absolutely right, said Cyrus. Boots stopped and turned around. Aren't we even going to bicker, he asked disgustedly. I'm sorry, said Cyrus. I guess I'm just pooped. Here, grab my tail, said Boots. We'll be home in a jiffy.

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0: Bob Ostertag, Antimatter, and Jacob Felix Hewley, Philip Perkins, Anti-Ear, Hate Crime, The Peacock Lounge, Thursday, June 11th.
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2: Well, yeehaw, and I'm the captain, that's right. Well, I'll say it. It's time for the entertainment calendar, that's what I say. Well, we hope you enjoyed that Sterling Holloway. We got some more Sterling Holloway coming your way. And a couple other little tidbits up our sleeves. Entertainment calendar for Wednesday, Mayhem 20. 2026, that's we got Hemlock Springs and the Girl are at the Fillmore. Melody's Echo Chamber is at Bimbo's tonight. Bob Log the Third, along with the Rock and Roll Adventure Kids, are at the Bottom of the Hill. Go check out the Bottom of the Hill before it's gone. Joe Warner and friends are at the Black Cat. Cinema Stereo, Fever Dog are at Kilowatt. Caitlin Tarver and Rosie are at Cafe du Nord. Gatekeeper, Eternal, and Dying Remains are all at the Rickshaw Stop this evening. A little metal down there at the Rickshaw Stop. Dry Cleaning is at August Hall. Elias Ronenfeld, along with Evanor Unlimited and John FM, are at the Great American Music Hall this evening. Over in East Bay, you got Pupils of Punk, along with Lust of Blood at the Ivy Room. Chaka Khan is at Henry J. Kaiser Convention Center. That should be fun. Borns are at the UC Theater. Lapse of Memory and Carl's Cord are at Stay Gold Deli this evening. And then finally, in the South Bay, you got Comedy Night happening at the Caravan Lounge, and that is a free event. And you got Chevy Metal. That's right, Chevy Metal at the Guild Theater. Sounds like a fun evening. Lots of things to do. Get out there and do something. And do something fun. Well, we have a story we were going to read. I don't know if we're going to read it today, though. We'll see. Maybe we can get to it. Our story about monster trucks. We've also got a couple other little things up to bat. So let's see how we can get on here. Oh, I got something very special for you. Here we go. But don't forget, there's a lot of mayhem coming your way. You got Cool Cymru, Welsh music in the 90s, coming at you tomorrow with Monster Zero, starting at 10 a.m. Don't forget, you want to check that out. 80s Welsh rock scene was a catalyst for young musicians in the 90s. Find out more about all of that tomorrow morning at 10. And then you got Dave Emery, up to bat with For the Record, coming your way tomorrow, part one, from 6 to 10 p.m. For the Record. And then immediately following that, a couple hours into it, you got 24 Hours of Sun Ra from midnight to midnight, or thereabouts. What a way to spend your Friday. Should be a lot of fun. And then what else I'm looking at here? You got there's a Rick Nelson, the Stone Canyon Band special. You got Metal and Mahadio, part four, Mono Cornetta, and 7 Inch Mayhem coming your way on Saturday night. So there you go. If you're a shut-in, it's a great way to be shut-in. Shut in yourself in with KFJC. Let's check this out. Are you ready? This is a long one, but it's going to be good. 89.7 FM, Skull Time for Kids. KFJC, a little Boris Karloff for your ear.

0: Hear and attend and listen. For this befell and behappened and became and was, O my best beloved, when the tame animals were wild. The dog was wild, and the horse was wild, and the cow was wild, as wild could be. And they walked in the wet, wild woods by their wild lones. But the wildest of all the wild animals was the cat. She walked by herself, and all places were alike to her. Of course, the man was wild, too. He was dreadfully wild. He didn't even begin to be tame until he met the woman, and she told him that she did not like living in his wild ways. She picked out a nice, dry cave instead of a heap of wet leaves to lie down in, and she strewed clean sand on the floor, and she lit a nice fire of wood at the back of the cave. And she hung a dried wild horse skin tail down across the opening of the cave, and she said, "Wipe your feet, dear, when you come in, and now we'll keep house." That night, best beloved, they ate wild sheep roasted on the hot stones and flavored with wild garlic and wild pepper. Then the man went to sleep in front of the fire, ever so happy. But the woman sat up combing her hair and waiting. Out in the wet, wild woods, all the wild animals gathered together where they could see the light of the fire a long way off, and they wondered what it meant. Wild Dog lifted up his wild nose and smelled the smell of roast mutton, and said, "I will go up and see and look and smell the smell of roast mutton," and said, "I will go up and see and look and say, for I think that it is good. Come with me, cat." "Nanny," said the cat, "I am the cat who walks by herself, and all places are alike to me. I will not come." "Then we can never be friends again," said Wild Dog, and he trotted off to the cave. But the cat slipped after Wild Dog softly, very softly, and hid herself where she could hear everything. When Wild Dog reached the mouth of the cave, he lifted up the dried horse skin with his nose and sniffed the beautiful smell of the roast mutton. And the woman heard him and laughed and said, "Here comes the first. Wild thing out of the wild woods, what do you want?" Wild Dog said, "Oh, my enemy and wife of my enemy, what is this that smells so good in the wild woods?" Then the woman picked up a roasted mutton bone and threw it to Wild Dog and said, "Taste and try." Wild Dog gnawed the bone, and it was more delicious than anything he had ever tasted, and he said, "Oh, my enemy and wife of my enemy, give me another." The woman said, "Help my man to hunt through the day and guard this cave at night, and I will give you as many roast bones as you need." "Ah," said the cat, listening, "this is a very wise woman, but she is not so wise as I am." Wild Dog crawled into the cave and laid his head on the woman's lap and said, "Oh, my friend and wife of my friend, I will help your man to hunt through the day, and at night I will guard your cave." "Ah," said the cat, listening, "that is a very foolish dog." And she went back through the wet, wild woods, waving her wild tail and walking by her wild lone, but she never told anybody. When the man waked up, he said, "What is Wild Dog doing here?" And the woman said, "His name is not Wild Dog anymore, but First Friend, because he will be our friend for always and always and always. Take him with you when you go hunting." Next night, the woman cut great green armfuls of fresh grass from the water meadows and dried it before the fire so that it smelled like new-mown hay. And she sat at the mouth of the cave and plaited a halter out of horsehide and waited. Out in the wild woods, all the wild animals wondered what had happened to Wild Dog. And at last the wild horse stamped with his foot and sniffed the air and said, "I will go and see and say why Wild Dog has not returned. Come with me, cat." "Nanny," said the cat. But all the same, she followed Wild Horse softly, very softly, and hid herself where she could hear everything. When the woman heard Wild Horse tripping and stumbling on his long mane, she laughed and said, "Here comes the second. Wild thing out of the wild woods, what do you want?" Wild Horse said, "Oh, my enemy and wife of my enemy, where is Wild Dog?" The woman laughed. "You did not come here for Wild Dog, but for the sake of this good grass." And Wild Horse, tripping and stumbling on his long mane, said, that is true, but give it to me to eat." And the woman said, "Bend your wild head and wear what I will give you, and you shall eat the wonderful grass 3 times a day. "Ah," said the cat, listening, "this is a very clever woman, but she is not so clever as I am." Wild Horse bent his wild head, and the woman slipped the plaited hide halter over it, and Wild Horse breathed on the woman's feet and said, "Oh, my mistress and wife of my master, I will be your servant for the sake of the wonderful grass." "Ah," said the cat, listening, "that is a very foolish horse." And she went back through the wet wild woods, waving her wild tail and walking by her wild lone, but she never told anybody. When the man and the dog came back from hunting, the man said, "What is Wild Horse doing here?" And the woman said, "His name is not Wild Horse anymore, but First Servant, because he will carry us from place to place for always and always and always. Ride on his back when you go hunting." Next day, Wild Cow came up to the cave, and the cat followed, and everything happened just the same as before. And when Wild Cow had promised to give her milk to the woman every day in exchange for the wonderful grass, the cat went back through the wet wild woods, waving her wild tail and walking by her wild lone, just the same as before. When the man and the horse and the dog came home from hunting, "No," said the woman, "her name is not Wild Cow anymore, but Giver of Good Food. She will give us warm white milk for always and always and always, and I will take care of her while you and First Friend and First Servant go hunting." Next day, the cat waited to see if any other wild thing would go up to the cave, but no one moved in the wet wild woods. So the cat walked there by herself, and she saw the woman milking the cow, and she saw the light of the fire in the cave, and she smelled the smell of the warm white milk. Cat said, "Oh, my enemy and wife of my enemy, where did Wild Cow go?" The woman laughed and said, "Wild thing out of the wild woods, go back to the woods again. We have no more need of either friends or servants in our cave." Cat said, "I am not a friend and I am not a servant. I am the cat who walks by herself, and I wish to come into your cave." Woman said, "Then why did you not come with First Friend on the first night?" Cat grew very angry and said, "Has Wild Dog told tales of me?" Then the woman laughed and said, "You are the cat who walks by herself, and all places are alike to you. You're neither a friend nor a servant. You've said it yourself. Go away and walk by yourself in all places alike." Then Cat pretended to be sorry and said, "Must I never come into the cave? Must I never sit by the warm fire? Must I never drink the warm white milk? Oh, you're very wise and very beautiful. You should not be cruel even to a cat." Woman said, "I knew I was wise, but I didn't know that I was beautiful. So I will make a bargain with you. If ever I say one word in your praise, you may come into the cave. And if you say 2 words in my praise," said the cat, "I never shall," said the woman. "But if I say 2 words in your praise, you may sit by the fire in the cave. And if you say 3 words," said the cat, "That I never shall," said the woman. "But if I say 3 words in your praise, you may drink the warm white milk 3 times a day for always and always and always." Then the cat arched her back and said, Now let the curtain at the mouth of the cave and the fire at the back of the cave and the milk pots that stand beside the fire remember what my enemy and the wife of my enemy has said. Cat went far and far away and hid herself in the wet wild woods by her wild lone for a long time till the woman forgot all about her. Only the bat, the little upside-down bat that hung inside the cave, knew where Cat hid. And every evening, Bat would fly to Cat with news of what was happening. One evening, Bat said, "There's a baby in the cave. He's new and pink and fat and small, and the woman is very fond of him." "Ah," said the Cat, listening, "but what is the baby fond of?" "He's fond of things that are soft and tickle," said the Bat. "He's fond of warm things to hold in his arms when he goes to sleep. He's fond of being played with. He's fond of all those things." "Ah," said the Cat, listening, "then my time has come." Next night, Cat walked through the wet, wild woods and hid very near the cave till morning time, and man and dog and horse went hunting. The woman was busily cooking that morning, and the baby cried and interrupted. So she carried him outside the cave and gave him a handful of pebbles to play with. But still the baby cried. Then the Cat put out her paddy paw and patted the baby on the cheek, and it cooed. And the Cat rubbed against its fat knees and tickled it under its fat chin with her tail. And the baby laughed, and the woman heard him and smiled. Then the Bat, the little upside-down bat that hung in the mouth of the cave, said, "Oh, my hostess and wife of my host and mother of my host's son, a wild thing from the wild woods is most beautifully playing with your baby. Ah, blessing on that wild thing, whoever he may be," said the woman, straightening her back, "for I was a busy woman this morning, and he has done me a service." That very minute and second, best beloved, the dried horse-skin curtain that was stretched tail down at the mouth of the cave fell down, because it remembered the bargain she had made with the Cat. And when the woman went to pick it up, lo and behold, the Cat was sitting quite comfy inside the cave. "Oh, my enemy and wife of my enemy and mother of my enemy," said the Cat, "it is I. For you have spoken a word in my praise, and now I can sit within the cave for always and always and always." The woman was very angry and shut her lips tight and took up her spinning wheel and began to spin. But the baby cried because the Cat had gone away, and the woman could not hush it, and it struggled and kicked and grew black in the face. "Take a strand of the wire that you are spinning," said the Cat, "and tie it to your spinning wall and drag it along the floor, and I will show you a magic that shall make your baby laugh as loudly as he is now crying." "I will do so," said the woman, "because I am at my wits' ends, but I will not thank you for it." So she tied the thread to the little clay spindle wall and drew it across the floor. And the Cat ran after it and patted it with her paws and rolled head over heels and tossed it backward over her shoulder and chased it between her hind legs and pretended to lose it and pounced down upon it again till the baby laughed as loudly as it had been crying and scrambled after the Cat and frolicked all over the cave till it grew tired and settled down to sleep with the Cat in its arms. "Now," said the Cat, "I will sing the baby a song that shall keep him asleep for an hour." And she began to purr, loud and low, low and loud, till the baby fell asleep. The woman smiled as she looked down upon the two of them and said, "That was wonderfully done. No question but you are very clever, O Cat. Oh!" That very minute and second, best beloved, the smoke of the fire at the back of the cave came down in clouds from the roof, because it remembered the bargain she had made with the Cat. And when it had cleared away, lo and behold, the Cat was sitting quite comfy close to the fire. "You have spoken a second word in my praise," said the Cat. "And now I can sit by the warm fire at the back of the cave for always and always and always." Then the woman was very, very angry and let down her hair and put more wood on the fire, and brought out a broad blade bone of the shoulder of mutton, and began to make a magic that should prevent her from saying a third word in praise of the cat. By and by, the cave grew so still that a little wee, wee mouse crept out of a corner and ran across the floor. "Is that little mouse part of your magic?" said the cat.
1: "Yee, yee, yee, no, no," said the woman, and she dropped the blade bone and jumped upon the footstool in front of the fire and braided up her hair very quick for fear that the mouse should run up it.
0: "Ah," said the cat, watching, "then the mouse will do me no harm if I eat it."
1: "No," said the woman, "eat it quickly and I will ever be grateful to you."
0: Cat made one jump and caught the little mouse, and the woman said, "Oh, 100 thanks. Even first friend is not fast enough to catch little mice as you have done. You must be very wise." That very moment and second, oh, best beloved, the milk pot that stood by the fire cracked in two pieces, because it remembered the bargain she had made with the cat. And when the woman jumped down from the footstool, lo and behold, the cat was lapping up the warm white milk that lay in one of the broken pieces. "You have spoken three words in my praise," said the cat, "and now I can drink the warm white milk three times a day for always and always and always." That evening, when the man and dog came into the cave, the woman told them all the story of the bargain, while the cat sat by the fire and smiled. Then the man said, "Yes, but she's not made a bargain with me or with all proper men after me." Then he took off his two boots made of leather, and he took up his little stone axe that makes three, and he fetched a piece of wood and a hatchet that is five altogether, and he set them out in a row, and he said, "Now we will make our bargain. If you do not catch mice when you are in the cave for always and always and always, I will throw these five things at you whenever I see you, and so shall all proper men do after me." The cat counted the five things, and they looked very, very knobby. And she said, "I will catch mice when I am in the cave for always and always and always, but still I am the cat who walks by herself, and all places are alike to me." "Not when I am near," said the man. "If you'd not said that last, I'd have put all these things away for always and always and always. But now I'm going to throw my two boots and my little stone axe, all three, at you whenever I meet you, and so shall all proper men do after me." Then the dog said, "Wait a minute, he's not made a bargain with me or with all proper dogs after me." And he showed his teeth and said, "If you're not kind to the baby while I'm in the cave for always and always and always, I will hunt you till I catch you, and when I catch you, I will bite you, and so shall all proper dogs do after me." Cat counted the dog's teeth, and they looked very, very pointed. And he said, "I will be kind to the baby when I'm in the cave, as long as he doesn't pull my tail too hard, for always and always and always. But still I am the cat that walks by herself, and all places are alike to me." "Not when I am near," said the dog. "If you'd not said that last, I'd have shut my mouth for always and always and always. But now I'm going to hunt you up a tree whenever I meet you, and so shall all proper dogs do after me." Then the man threw his two boots and his little stone axe, all three, at the cat, and the cat ran out of the cave, and the dog chased it up a tree. And from that day to this, best beloved, three proper men out of five will always throw things at a cat whenever they find one, and all proper dogs will chase them up a tree. But the cat keeps her side of the bargain too. She will kill mice, and she will be kind to babies when she's in the house, just as long as they do not pull her tail too hard. But when she has done that, and between times, and when the moon gets up and night comes, she is the cat that walks by herself, and all places are alike to her. Then she goes out to the wet wild woods, or up the wet wild trees, or on the wet wild roofs, waving her wild tail and walking by her wild lone.
2: We kidnap and ravage and don't give a hoot. Drink up, Mayotte's yo ho. Yo ho.
3: 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Wow, wasn't that? That took me back a gazillion years. Indeed. Wow, what a great story. Boris Karloff at the helm. The cat that walked by herself. Hey, you should go out and see this. Disturbing the Peace, Sonoma County's early punk underground, is a first-of-its-kind exhibition that chronicles the pre-millennium 1970s to 1980s punk music scene in Sonoma County. Can you believe it? This display of punk ethos includes local music flyers, vintage photographs, listening stations, photocopied zines, archival video, t-shirts, stickers, records, and handmade cassette tapes. On view through August 23rd at the Museum of Sonoma County. You should go see museumsc.org for further details. That's right, museumsc.org. Aye, there you go. That should be good. Sounds like a lot of fun. I've been hearing good things about that. Go out and have some adventures. Well, that's about it for this week. Sports Middle's coming up next. And I am getting a nod from the ticket window that those tickets to go see the Zeros are still available. So if you're interested, the ticket window will be closing in nanoseconds. 650-941-2500 if you want to go see the Zeros and Johnny and the Backstabbers tomorrow night in San Jose. Give us a call, 650-941-2500, and I'll leave you with a little Zeros right now. 89.7 FM, Skull Time for Kids.

0: The show is Sports Middle. I'm Gus Lignos in the studio. Remote, Kevin Odante, Sam Giovanelli. How you guys doing?
1: We got to talk faster. Lots to talk about.
2: Oh, I'm doing good. How about you, Sam?
3: I'm doing, doing all right. I kind of banged up my knee at work, so I'm sitting here icing it, watching Spurs and Thunder right now. So could be better, could be worse.
0: What did you do? How'd you bang your knee? What were you doing?
3: At my job, it requires a lot of bending over and grabbing things, and I did not see one of our refrigerator doors open and promptly banged it. But it's also just potentially a, overuse inflammation thing going on. So just taking it easy. I noticed it was swelling up the last couple of days, so taking some ice and some ibuprofen right now and, taking it easy.
0: Ibuprofen, man's best friend. And Sam, you're still young. You should be healing, no problem. So that song we just listened to was James Brown. Kevin, you want to tell us what the name of the song was?
1: I would love to, but I can never hear for some reason. I can
0: Sam,
1: never hear what you play.
0: Sam, can you hear iPhone. It? You can't hear
3: no,
0: it either?
3: I can't.
0: Well, it was Funky Broadway by James Brown.
1: Oh, nice.
0: And I thought in honor of yesterday's New York Knickerbocker victory over the mighty Cleveland Cavaliers. And it was funny, I was listening to the game on the radio on the Sirius XM satellite feed, and I got the Knick announcers, and I cannot tell you who they are, a man and a woman, and they were fine. But the Knick announcer pretty much wrote...
1: Clyde?
0: No. Clyde does TV. But it was... He had written him off, right? And I hadn't seen I had been following the box score, and I actually decided I was going to go in live and watch this because I was already in San Jose. By the time I got home, I was like, I'm just going to go to the local restaurant and watch it in the bar. So I was listening to it on the way to the restaurant. And by the way, tonight I am going to ask. I know I was just listening to the Spurs Thunder game. And I'm going to ask for the cone of silence, so thanks, guys. But I was covering up until now. But the Knick announcer was like, the Knicks are pretty much threatened. Pretty much looks like this thing's over, and they hadn't even started the fourth quarter. And they were saying how the Cavs were making a concerted effort to just attack Brunson and just annihilate him with their guards in Harden and the other guy, the superstar, Mitchell, right? And then I'm like, you're writing off Brunson? Man, we haven't even gotten to the fourth quarter.
1: Sorry. Right. And it was funny. I was keeping up on the game, and I was just seeing all the stuff that was on Twitter about, Mike Brown should be fired for blowing this game and everything. And then, there's still too much time in this. But before we jump into the NBA, which is always our favorite thing to do, which we'll do for the rest of the show, I do want to pay tribute, again, to one of my favorites from that 49er team that changed everything in 1981, and the Niners had obviously had a lot of great tight ends from Kwolek to Kittle, and it's a guy who's sort of been forgotten about in a lot of ways because he was succeeded by the more spectacular Russ Francis. It was Charlie Young who was on that 1981 team, of course, the first Niners Super Bowl team. Like I say, it's still. All these years later, 45 years later, it still chills me that the way that team came along. It just, like I said, changed everything. And he was he went to USC and was originally drafted by the Eagles and played for a few years there. One of the few tight end for quarterback trades I can ever remember. He was traded for Ron Jaworski, and that was a good trade for both teams because he was in the Rams. Jaworski obviously led the Eagles for the next 10 years, and Charlie Young went to the Rams Super Bowl where they lost to Philly, to Pittsburgh in, I think after the 1979 season, and but then he came to the Niners for 3 years, and he was just one of the really unsung heroes of that team, especially in the playoffs. I get this. He caught the first ever touchdown pass from Joe Montana. And in the Dallas game, he was such a huge part of the drive, both as a blocker and as a receiver in there. And everything about it, I read about him, says he was just a good guy. He's a deacon in his church, did a lot of charitable work. Just an all-around great guy. We've lost a lot from that team, especially from the offense. The defense, I think, is pretty intact, except for, sorry to say, Fred Dean. But, I mean, you think about, you know, Freddie and Dwight as the receivers, and three-fifths of the line, and guys like Lenville Elliott. Now I've got to add Charlie Young to that list as well.
0: Yeah, I don't remember him nearly like you do, but when I hear you talk about the teams and games and seasons and all that stuff, I am always so impressed, and I wonder, as we project our lives into the future, and I think, you know, Sam is half our age, so 20, 30 years from now, Sam, are you going to remember the Warrior, the Blazer, the Giants, you know, every game, every moment, the way Kevin somehow is able to remember 30 years from now? Oh, I remember when, you know, so-and-so did this in that playoff game.
3: I'd like to hope so. You know, I still have a pretty, you know, solid memory of my, you know, sports fandom as a child. The earliest memory I have is watching the White Sox win the World Series with my grandfather in 2007, I believe, or it was 2007 or 2008. And I'll never forget that. That was like my real, like, first formative sports memory. But, you know, I could go back right now and list you every single Giants player who played on the dynasty teams. And, you know, I can even go back to the Blazers of that time. So I'd like to think that my memory will hold up, you know, but, you know, God willing, at least.
0: All right. Well, Kevin's got a trap for that, I got to say. And, Kevin, I got a picture today out of the blue, a random text from our good buddy Jim Cozumore, who now lives in Tennessee. It was a picture of him, me, our old roommate. It was three of us lived together in a house in Redwood City. Tom Elhot, who was on the show years ago. You remember Tom?
1: Oh, yeah, I know Tom.
0: And then Michelle Martin, who used to work for KNBR for years, who was friends with Jim and got to know. And Stacy, my then girlfriend. And what you got here is a living girlfriend fame. We look so young, I gotta say. Although Jim doesn't age. I don't know if you ever seen him on TV recently. He looks the same.
1: No,
0: the guy never ages.
1: The guy is. I haven't seen him. I've done the show with him remote, but I haven't seen him in probably something like 20 years. He looks exactly the same.
0: Yeah, even today, right? You know, he's in his 60s, and the guy looks the same. It's amazing. Anyway, it was a cool picture.
1: One other football note, a local football note that I did want to mention right now is that Cal Poly has hired a new coach. Tim Skipper, and he was recently spent most of the year as the interim coach at UCLA after they were I can't remember who it was got fired three games in, and did a decent job there. So I would really love to see Pauly's fortune turned around. I mean, they have great traditions with guys like, you know, Madden and Bobby Bethard, more Hall of Famers, but not since I've lived down here. They haven't really been competitive. Why do I know this guy? I took a look at this picture, and this guy is so familiar to me, Skipper, coach. And finally it dawned on me, I looked him up, and he is the son of Jim Skipper, who is a great one of these guys we just call a football man. He was a longtime assistant with a number of NFL coaches. But I remember him. He was the head coach of the San Francisco Demons from the XFL, the Jim
0: and Oh, my God.
1: Vince McMahon-sponsored football league that lasted for a year or two in the early aughts. So there you have it. I had to mention that one.
0: So Skipper is a skipper.
1: Yeah, no, it's a great name. That'd be even a better name for a baseball manager, but it's still a great name for
0: Yeah. So you mentioned the San Francisco Demons. Okay, this opens up a whole nother little, I know it's not the dog days, so we'll keep it short, but think of all the other not Niners, Giants, A's, right, Niners, Sharks, Warriors teams. There was the Spiders, right? A minor league hockey team,
1: yeah.
0: Right? And
1: right.
0: wasn't there another XFL team, or it was just the Demons?
1: Well, that was the only that there was.
0: There was no other pro football team.
1: Just the Demons. I mean, there was the Invaders. So I went to their game. Bobby Hebert was quarterback in the mid '80s. They lasted for 3 years. I saw him against Trump's team against the Generals with Herschel Walker. And Noel, a friend gave me the ticket, so I've never given any money to Donald Trump.
0: Very good. good disclaimer.
1: Yeah, I have to say that.
0: Yeah, and we had the San Jose
1: Clippers. The soccer team that played in the Coliseum. Oh, yeah, there's a bunch. And then you get into, like, lacrosse. We covered that with your friend Oglesby. And, yeah, there have been so many. I completely forgot about the Spiders. Remember the Rhinos? The Rhinos were the indoor, the indoor roller hockey team. Well, all hockey's indoors. The roller hockey team that played at the Tank.
0: What was the name of the lacrosse team? They were orange.
1: Yeah,
0: I want to say the Lancers, but they weren't. I can't remember. And then we had a couple of soccer teams, men and women, right? We interviewed.
1: The Rays covered a lot in the women's team. Clippers were way back when. I mean, that was like late 60s, early 70s.
0: And then, of course, we covered intently for 2 years the San Jose Jammers of the CBA. So we had them. Yeah. All right. Let's get back to business. All right. So I want to talk a little hockey, because if we don't do it now, we're not going to do it, because we're going to go on these NBA playoffs, because, man, we started off great in these conference finals, but we got to wrap up the series leading up to these conference finals. In the NHL, I always like watching Game 7s, right? I heard somebody say, there's no better two words in sports than Game 7. Have you ever heard that one? Somebody said
1: many times.
0: Yeah. So Game 7, love to watch Game 7s, and sure enough, we had the Montreal Canadiens, who have the most titles in NHL history at 24, and they were playing the Buffalo Sabres, and I just couldn't help but think, Buffalo is just a hard luck sports town. And sure enough, once again, here's a game where, yes, the Montreal Canadiens in Game 7 in Buffalo outplayed the Sabres for the first 10 minutes of the game, and they were up 2-0. But then the Sabres started turning it around. They scored a goal, made it 2-1. They completely outplayed the Canadiens and tied it. It was 2-2, and all throughout the second and third periods –

0: Docces. I think it's D-O-C-E-S. And he played quite well in this game. And then Lukanen was the goalie for the Sabres. And it went to overtime. And I think like halfway through overtime, Montreal scored. And they advanced. And Buffalo, I just keep thinking, all those Bills teams that made it to the Super Bowl. The Sabres haven't even been to the playoffs in 15 years. And then they got this far, and only to lose in Game 7 on their home ice. It was kind of a weird series in that the away teams were winning most of the games. They were like 5-2 on the road. It was weird in this series. And I think in the Montreal and Buffalo in the prior series also were winning on the road. So I guess that says home ice advantage is not nearly as big as home field advantages in other sports. Would you agree?
1: Yeah, probably.
0: Stats seem to show it. Anyways, really exciting game. I enjoyed it. Sean McDonough does a really good job with the play-by-play. I think he's got the right mix of excitement and technical capability and making sure you know what's going on. And I like, especially in the playoffs, when the announcer will add some nuggets. Like he'll say, and Darlene, the captain and team leader, and then he'll say, and the guy who scored the game winner in overtime, Newhook for Montreal, Alex Newhook, also scored a game seven clincher earlier in these playoffs. Like the only player who's ever done that, except for one guy, I don't know, 15, 20 years ago. And oh, by the way, he's now going to be vying for a second Stanley Cup. He won a cup with Colorado. So just little nuggets as you're watching the game, because I don't watch hockey the way I watch basketball. So picking up little nuances and who's the team leader, who's the leader in minutes, who's the kind of the heart and soul, the Draymond, the heartbeat of the team. McDonough does a really good job. And he'll just slip it in the middle of a play. Right? It's very seamless. But it's a good nugget. I like him.
1: I still prefer Mike Emmer. I'm sorry.
0: Yeah. He's good. He's really good.
1: Should mention the other series. We already knew that that Colorado, we mentioned last week, Colorado swept Philly. But otherwise, Vegas took on, won four games over two to Anaheim. And let's see what else.
0: The Hurricanes beat the Flyers.
1: No, and Carolina. I'm sorry. Carolina beats beat Philly. I'm getting my conference in there. Colorado beat Minnesota 4-1. And so right now, I mean, the Habs versus the Carolina starting tomorrow, and the Vegas game against Colorado is just in starting right now, second period, no score.
0: Yeah, and Colorado, I think many believe, is the best team, but you can't look past the fact that the Carolina Hurricanes have not lost a game in these playoffs. They've swept both series, which has never happened before, which is kind of crazy.
1: That's never happened before?
0: Never happened before.
1: Wow, that's shocking.
0: Doesn't that sound really shocking?
1: Yeah.
0: We might have to look that up and make sure, but I thought I heard one of those nuggets. It's a nugget. Not a Denver nugget.
1: I think it's some of those Red Wing teams of the late 90s. That's hard for me to believe. And, well, no, of course, that's where the Octopus came from, two sweeps. That's why the Octopus is the symbol of Detroit. It had to have happened before. Eight games before game of sweeps. Back when there were only two rounds in the playoffs, so we got to check on that one.
0: All right, we'll get our crack staff on that one. So, yeah, Colorado, Vegas. My thought on the Vegas Golden Knights is that this team is a head scratcher. They've just been consistently really good ever since they entered the league, and I'm wondering how much of this is, when I think of the Raiders in Vegas, and I think of when the A's are going to move to Vegas, and yes. Are the Golden Knights a team that locals visit, or is it going to be like the Raiders, where people just come in to watch their team play against the Raiders, so they never really have a home game, because when the Jets play them, or the Broncos play them, or the Steelers play them, all their fans come, because, oh, let's make it a weekend in Vegas.
1: Gus, every game.

0: game the Raiders play is a home game. The nation is everywhere. Don't ever forget it.
1: I know a lot of people will fly to Vegas to make it a weekend to go see a sports game. So I wonder about the Knights. But why is this team that is not far removed? How many years have they been in the league? 5 years, 6 years, something like that? Right? They've been really good the whole time. It's just really amazing. Anyway, all right. So I want to congratulate the Canadians. They're the youngest team in the league, and they're ahead of schedule, and they just, I guess, living up to the brand, right? And I just feel bad for Buffalo fans. But they're already ready for the Bills now. They've moved on. They're moving on. Okay, I have nothing else on hockey.
0: Speaking of, I saw a good segue. I can't remember exactly what the stat was, but it was something that Wemby did last night, and he's like only one of five players to do it at such a young age.
1: Well, 40 and 20 in a playoff game, that could be it.
0: Right. And the others being Wilt, Kareem, and with the Buffalo Braves, Bob McAdoo.
1: Bob McAdoo. Nice. Number 11. When he had the strings from his shorts, always jostling. Wore those low-top Adidas black stripes, kind of like what Kareem wore for a while. And had the sideburns and had that sweet mid-range. He was Mr. Mid-Range. McAdoo would lead the league in scoring, and he'd do it like he'd average like 29 a game or 32 or whatever he averaged, and he'd score 20 of them on 15-footers from the elbow. Is that quick? What, 6'9"? Center? Ernie D with all those assists to Bob McAdoo. I saw them. Buffalo Braves playing in Madison Square Garden when I was a kid. Never forget those powder blue uniforms.
0: And he was a good bench player, more as a forward than a center with the Laker teams as well after a not-so-great stint at Boston.
1: So I was talking to my brother about Wembanyama and how great he is at such a young age. What, he's 22? And already people just keep getting blown away with the stuff he does, whether it's blocking the shots or those dunks or hitting a 30-foot three at crunch time like he did in game one. And you go, what can the league do about this phenomena, right? Like, remember when Kareem was young, when he was Lou Alcindor, first in college and then in the NBA, or in Wilt, right? These are people they change rules for, right? Wilt, you know, had to change the rule for his foul shooting. At Kareem, you weren't allowed to dunk. And
0: you can go all the way back to George Mikan on that. that's the way it's been.
1: This guy is that good and that game-changing where he's 22. And already you're thinking, man, barring some major injury, how does this guy not become one of the top three players of all time, if not the best? I mean, it's early. Yeah, anything can happen. But it's just amazing.
0: Sam, you were saying that you figure that he's going to change when the take over the battle of who was the greatest player of all time between Jordan and LeBron. Well, I think the equation is off then, because that battle has always been for the second greatest player of all time, because the greatest player of all time is Kareem Abdul-Jabbar. And I think he has it in him to be better than Kareem and those other two guys we just mentioned. I mean, it's early, but he hasn't won a championship yet. But this is his first playoff year, but it's very, very possible.
1: And I haven't really tracked, and Sam, you're probably the best one to answer this. As far as the regular season MVP for this current season, right? We keep hearing how the announcers refer to SGA as the MVP, and we know Jokic has won his multiple MVPs. So what's the leanings towards this year's MVP?
0: It was already announced. I didn't get to see it because it was on GD Prime, but no, they announced it was SGA. They announced it on Sunday.
2: Yeah.
1: Okay, so he did get it.
0: Sorry to interrupt that, but you.
1: Yeah, no. Okay, so he did get it. Okay. And what was there? Who else? 2, 3, 4, et cetera. I missed this.
2: I think the main argument was that it was. I know a lot of people were saying that Wemby, you know, deserved that MVP over Shea, and I think that there's a very, you know, fair argument for that. But you know, he is also winning Defensive Player of the Year, and, you know, Shea bringing the Thunder to a one seed back-to-back years, you know, and potentially to another title run in back-to-back years. I think, like, I think it's more than fair to give it to Shea with what a great season he's had so far. And I think Victor Wembanyama is going to get many, many, many, many more opportunities to get a few MVPs under his belt. So I think the general consensus, though, was that it was between Shea and Wemby.
1: Okay, because that was my thought, having missed the fact that it was announced. And I was wondering if Wemby would get it, and I thought maybe next year was what I was thinking. So, okay.
2: Yeah.
1: And which maybe was subconscious, because I heard, again, and maybe it was in game one, the MVP. So that makes sense. Okay. I just happened to miss it. So what were the other, there was, you know, Defensive Player of the Year was Wemby. I saw, I guess there's the Sixth Man of the Year, Kenyon Johnson on the Spurs, right? And I think there's like Teammate of the Year, which is an interesting one. I don't remember this award and how long it's been, but that was DeAndre Jordan, right? So, which would make sense concerning this interview I heard some woman call in radio who talked about what a butthead Blake Griffin was, but what a nice guy DeAndre Jordan was. So anytime I can throw that in there, I'll just throw that in there.
0: Cool.
1: Who was Rookie of the Year? We know that. That was the Duke guy beat the Duke guy, right? So, yeah, I remember that one.
0: Any other year, BJ would have got it. But that's
2: they
0: the
2: did
0: way it
2: just
0: goes.
2: Announce the all rookie teams if you want to hear them, Gus.
1: Sure.
0: Oh, yeah. Yeah.
2: First team, Cooper Flagg, Dylan Harper, Colin Knepel, VJ Edgecombe, Cedric Coward. All rookie second team, Ace Bailey, Jeremiah Fears, Colin Murray Boyles, Maxime Reyneau, and Derek Queen.
0: All right. The Stanford kid got his props.
1: Reyneau. Nice. Okay. Excellent. Yeah. Okay, so now that we got the Spurs and the Thunder going, Kenyon Johnson, Spurs, Sixth Man of the Year. Tell us about his game.
2: Keldon. But yeah, Keldon has...
1: What did I call him? Kenyon? Kelvin. Thank you.
2: Yeah. He's had a very interesting NBA career. But what I really liked about what Keldon Johnson has done, he's turned himself more from like a 3-and-D wing into a... primary, like, six, he won Sixth Man of the Year. And he did that by being like a, he put a lot of strength and muscle onto him and, you know, really focused more on what he can bring on the defensive side of the ball.
1: Is he a kind of a Bruce Bowen kind of guy when speaking of Spurs and six men and defensive specialists?
2: Yeah, I'd say his game is a little more mirrored towards a, I think that's actually a very fair comparison. You know, like barring the fact that they played on, you know, on the Spurs, but like Keldon's been very important for their bench unit. Not just for his scoring, because he has, like, you know, he's regressed a little bit as a 3-point shooter, but he's still a big body who can push himself into the paint. But I think he's just been very solid for the Spurs. He's been very healthy. He's been consistent. He's been good. He's, you know, pretty solid rebounder. So he's meant a lot to what the Spurs do in their second unit, and just like has been like with the team for a long time. He's one of the more tenured players on that roster right now. So I think a lot of, like, you know, I think the coach and like a lot of players look to him for, you know, moments that are hard. He's kind of been a solid player for them in that regard.
1: Cool. All right. So I don't know if that's Kevin or Sam, but Kevin, what are you making, a milkshake? What's going on? I hear a lot of background stuff. You sucking on a Slurpee? What's going on?
3: No, I don't want to gripe too much because I say it every week, but this is the worst year ever for allergies for me, and the one thing that keeps my throat from getting dry is when I'm not talking, and occasionally when I am, sucking on ice. So I'm sucking on ice.
1: Sucking on ice. All right. I heard something. All right.
3: I didn't realize it went over the air.
1: It's over the air.
3: If I didn't suck on ice, I wouldn't be going over the air.
1: Well, you know what? I'm impressed. By the way, the show is Sports Middle. I'm Gus Lignos with Kevin Adante and Sam Giovanelli. I like the fact that this is a really clear reception, which we don't always get, right? And so that's why I think I can hear the ice sucking. Dylan Harper.
3: I'm on mute, I promise. Okay.
1: Dylan Harper. Okay, first team, all rookie, gets the starting nod, game one, as well as today. De'Aaron Fox out. So... Harper, number two pick overall. Remember Rutgers, right after Cooper Flagg, before Knipple. So Harper has delivered, and I want to also get your breakdown of his game. He needs to work on his outside shot. That's the first thing that comes to mind with me, but the guy knows how to score. He's a scorer, not necessarily a shooter, but if he's the kind of guy that you think in a couple years, because he knows that he can be an amazing player in the league, he's got to work on his outside shot, because otherwise they're going to just leave him open and play him for the drive. So that's my just really quick poor man's assessment. I'd be curious. Sam, what do you think?
2: It's interesting that, he barely played this season. It was really just, it was mostly De'Aaron Fox, and he came in, in late games mostly. But where people started to notice, look at this rookie Dylan Harper, was in the first round of the playoffs, and especially in games 2 and 3 against the Blazers. I mean, it was this unbelievable. He looked like a four-year veteran almost out there. And I think what was so appealing about his game, as a prospect, was his maturity level and how he played, he's been in the NBA for 5 years. But you could say he needs to work on the outside shot for sure. But what I think makes that criticism of him a little more unique is that when you're playing on the floor with Victor Wembanyama, you're essentially scheming your entire defense around him, because he is the focal point of that offense and the fulcrum of it. And so if you can get defensive attention swayed towards him, then you kind of have a primary initiator in Dylan Harper, a little more open to create his own stuff. And the Spurs have good shooters around the wings. Julian Champagne's been really, really solid in the playoffs, which has been a surprise for me. And just his career in general with the Spurs has been very impressive, because I don't know how this – I'm turning this into an attack on Daryl Morey again, but they waived Julian Sampenny to sign Mac McClung to be in the dunk contest. And now Julian Sampenny's a high-level starter in the playoffs. But, Dylan Harper, I think you could argue that he may be, better than Con Knipple trajectory-wise, just because of how much – I think Con there isn't much you can really add to his game. You know what I mean? And it's not the pinnacle of what Con Knipple can do, but we know what his game is. He's a shooter. And he can pass a little bit, but he's not going to be very good as a defender. He's not going to be great off the ball. He's not particularly very fast.
1: He's pretty good, but don't underestimate Knipple's ability to get to the rim and score and finish. He's quite good at that. But defensively, Harper can be a stopper. And with a jump shot, he's going to be pretty unstoppable. So he'll just work on his shot.
2: Yeah, that's what I mean. There's a feeling with Harper that the potential there is a top three guard in the league, in my opinion. He has a very, very high ceiling and could be talked about as one of the best rookies in this class.
1: And the other
4: he's Ron Harper's son, right?
2: Yes.
1: Yeah.
2: Yeah.
1: The other guy I wanted to talk about, because and everybody knows about Wemby, and people know about De'Aaron Fox, and of course, Harrison Barnes, he barely plays, but he gets some minutes off the bench. And we just talked about Keldon Johnson, Sixth Man of the Year, but he's not really a known name. The other star of this team is Stephon Castle, the kid from Connecticut, and the guy's a total stud, and he can shoot and rebound and get to the rim and defend. But then there's this guy, looks like Castle. It's spelt Vassell. It looks like Vassell, but Devin Vassell, where did this guy come from? He is solid. Where did the Spurs get these guys? Champagne? Vassell?
2: Yeah,
1: my gosh, who are these guys?
2: So Vassell's actually one of the more longer tenured Spurs, along with Keldon Johnson. When you think of the Spurs in their before you've gotten the names Wemby and Castle and Harper, the Spurs makeup was essentially Harrison Barnes, as the veteran of the team, with Devin Vassell and I think Derek White actually played with Keldon Johnson and Devin Vassell in San Antonio a couple years ago. But they were the heart and blood and soul of this Spurs team in the rebuild phase. But Vassell, you know, he's been in this system for a long time, and he's learned to play the game. Again, a guy who doesn't have too many years under his belt, but looks like a solid vet, you know, really high-level scorer, and is not, like, something to be scoffed at as a defender. But, you know, like, these Spurs guys, like, they're inexperienced, sure, as far as playoffs go, but, like, these are guys who've been coached by Greg Popovich for a number of years, and Mitch Johnson is, you know, for my money, one of the better coaches in the league. As far as, like, player development, too, like, you know, they turn guys like Julian Champagne into high-level starters. They completely changed Keldon Johnson's game, like I mentioned earlier. And Vassell's has always been like, you know, he was kind of like the focal point of their offense for a number of years. So he's used to, you know, being the number one. And he knows how to operate as a number one. So when they look to a guy like Vassell in the clutch, it's because they know they can depend on him.
1: Yeah. Well, he's doing a great job. I want to talk more about the series, and we'll get to the Eastern Conference in a minute. But this strategy of Dagno, the coach of Oklahoma City, of putting Caruso on Wembanyama is so fascinating to me. I absolutely love it. And at first I'm like, wow, you got a 6'4" guy, right? Or I don't know, how tall is Caruso? 6'5" at best? He's probably 6'4", right?
2: Yeah.
1: And he's very strong and a really good defender, anticipates well, slides his feet, stronger than you think, very heady. But he did a good job, and it worked. I was just kind of stunned by this. Of course, you can't stop the guy, but he did a good job. And then on offense, the guy hit 8 3-pointers, the most he's ever hit in a game in his career, playoff or regular season. It went for, 31 points, I think, in 32 minutes. And he was a one-man wrecking crew. And that game won. How good was that game? That was, Kevin, write this down for the game of the year when we do this at the end of the year, when we do our game of the year and cloud of the year and sports person of the year and team of the year. I mean, this was just a phenomenal game.
0: I didn't watch it in real time, but just I knew what the result was, and just watching the half hour long highlight reel the next morning was just jaw dropping. And that 3-pointer in the second overtime. That is like, you know, Steph's big brother. That was just, again, just not just her jaw dropping, my jaw was rattling around on the floor on that one. That was just, we should probably just invent play of the year and throw that into our awards as well.
1: Yeah, we were talking about the playoffs a couple of weeks ago, and or maybe before the playoffs even started. I don't know, but I remember making a comment that Wembanyama is going to throw Chet Holmgren around, right? And there was one or two plays where Holmgren was boxing him out and Wemby just out-muscled him and got the tip in or the tip jam. Now Chet had that amazing block to, force the first overtime or the second overtime. But anyway, great. You know, Holmgren is a good shot blocker, no doubt. But size-wise, like Wemby's is already got more muscle on him than Chet. I'm looking at Chet. Chet, you still look the same. Like normally, every year, these rookies, second year, third year, they add a few pounds, a little more muscle, hit the gym. But you know, Chet, as good as you are, man, you gotta put on some weight, man. But I thought, okay, the Spurs, I think, could beat Oklahoma City. This is a few weeks ago. Then I was like, well, wait a minute. Minnesota might even beat the Spurs, right, because they had that one bad game. And then I'm like, no, I'm coming back down to reality, which is, man, this Spurs team is really, really good, and it's because of Wembanyama. So now I'm like, back and forth, who's going to win this series? And it's a tough one. And Shai is that clutch player, but, you know, he had a bad game. You know, for him, it might be a really good game for most people. And, you know, Jalen Williams is back, and he looked good. And there's all this talent with Holmgren and Dort and McCain off the bench. And Caruso, with amazing, right? Wallace and I don't know. This is such a coin flip for me. And is it too soon for Wembanyama to win a title? I don't think so. I'm switching now. I'm going with the Spurs. And I think, Lou Alcindor, Kareem, your favorite best player of all time, Kevin, right? He won that championship with the Bucks. Like, what was his second year? First year? Mm-hmm. I forget. Was second year?
0: Second.
1: Yeah. Like, bam. Right? So I'm like, Wembanyama. Spurs.
2: I'm sticking with the Thunder here, and like I think this matchup that you talked about a couple minutes ago, Gus, with Caruso on Wemby, I think that's a deployment that a couple of teams in the playoffs have tried to do, because when looking back at the Wolves series, like it was evident that like, yeah, Gobert was playing him pretty well, but when he was on the bench, you know, they were putting, you know, smaller guards on to Victor Wembanyama. And to an extent, like, the Wolves didn't have a, you know, Ayo Dosunmu isn't necessarily this defensive savant that can do things like Caruso does with on the defensive side of the ball. But the one thing that worked in the Portland series for them to get a couple of stops was putting Drew Holiday on Wemby.
1: Nice.
2: And I think that's like a very similar matchup. I think Caruso's a little bit more of a better defender now. But what I'm seeing that the Thunder are doing is that they're deploying both Chet and Isaiah Hartenstein on the floor together, which, you know, yeah, Chet, where he lacks the size as in like the strength, you know, he's a very tall, very slender guy. That's everything that Chet lacks as a center, Isaiah Hartenstein makes up for. And I think when you pair them on the floor against Victor Wembanyama, it creates this very like interesting matchup where Chet's mostly Wemby's mostly going to be looking at what Chet's doing, and Chet's a very like decent passer for a guy his size, and he can find Ihart like open windows in the paint when he pulls Wemby out of there. And yeah, I think like when you talk about like the depth of OKC, right, like their talent, you know, Cason Wallace, Jared McCain, like all these AJ Mitchell, right, like they have like high level dudes every single where you look on the floor. And it's not to say that the Spurs have this inferior roster, but I think the Thunder, like you said, Shea's not going to shoot 30% from the floor every single game. They're going to learn how to pull Wemby out of the paint and let him operate from the mid-range and drive into the paint. They're going to find a way for them to do that. Mark Daigneault's a very, very, very good strategist in that way. So I'm sticking with the Thunder here. That game one, it was one of the best games in the playoffs. It was arguably one of the best basketball games all year, but I wouldn't take that as a constant variable for this series. I think that the Thunder are, you know, going to use that game to learn from their mistakes and be a lot better moving forward. They have to learn how to game plan against Wemby better, because I think they lost every single game they played against the Spurs in the regular season.
1: Hmm.
0: I know they lost three early on, one of them being in the mini tournament early in the season. You're right there. I'm still saying OKC, you know, they're still the prohibitive favorites to win everything, but this series is going to be obviously already much more competitive than I envisioned.
1: Yeah, totally psyched to watch this one. So,
0: By the way, Vegas drew first blood in the game one against Colorado. Coughlin just scored.
1: All right. All right, anything else on this, on the Western? Was there anything to kind of mop up from the series leading up to this OKC matchup with the San Antonio Spurs?
0: We never did cover, we could cover the clown of the week, you know, later on, as a matter of fact. Yeah, we didn't even mention that was a blowout in Game 6, which didn't really surprise me that much. I think I actually predicted it was going to go to Game 7, but I think by the time the game came on the show last week, by the time that game came around, I said, no, Spurs are going to win it tonight.
1: Yeah. Okay. Well, in the East, when we were on the air last week, Cleveland and Detroit were playing, and I believe the series... What was the series at? Was it 2-2 or 3-2?
0: It was... I think that game was going on, as a matter of fact.
1: I believe so, right? And yeah. I think it was 2-2 at the time?
0: No. The game was on Tuesday. That's right. And then they took a break until Friday, if I remember correctly. And so it was...
1: I want to say that I predicted that the Cavs would beat the Pistons at the time when the series was even. I think Game 5 was underway. But would that add up, right? Because it went 7, and Game 7 was Sunday night. So that would have mean a Wednesday, Friday, Sunday, which would make sense. I think game 5 was happening, and Cleveland won on the road, and then Detroit came back in game 6 and won by 20 in Cleveland. So both teams won on the road, which set up the game 7, which was what in the world? Oh, my God. Detroit, what happened? Terrible. Yeah.
0: They're young. That's all you can say.
1: The number one seed. And I just thought, okay, Donovan Mitchell is going to take over. And, yeah, we kind of joked about it. I said, you know, Harden will get him further, but not enough to win a championship. And then you had this kind of resurgence of the two big guys with Cleveland, right? So then okay, we know about the Knicks, and they you know, they were blowing everybody out, right? Becoming the hottest team. But Cleveland over Detroit, right? I certainly didn't expect the blow up, but I did think Cleveland would end up winning. I just like the you know, the star factor more of them than Detroit being younger and less experienced. Okay, so that sets up the Knicks and Cleveland. Knicks control the game early. Cleveland starts coming back. It's a 2-point game at halftime. Then Cleveland goes in, and I think they were up by 14 going into the fourth, or 12, but they missed a three in the last possession, which I think gave some momentum to the Knicks. And I talked about the beginning of the show where the Cleveland was just pounding Brunson, and they were beating him up, and they were scoring on him, but the bigger guards. But then Brunson finished with 39 points, and man, he was cooking. He's the fourth quarter guy. He's Mr. Clutch, modern day Mr. Clutch. I only wish I could have watched that game with the audio, because I ended up in a restaurant bar, and you could see the crowd going bananas. Right, and then Shamit hit two big threes. And then, you know, it was the Brunson show. Interestingly, they did all that. They were down by 22 with 7 minutes and 52 seconds left, which is kind of unheard of. I think the second largest comeback in playoff history in the fourth quarter. But Cat didn't do much, really. It was kind of Brunson, a little bit of Shamit. I mean, I think Bridges hit one. And Anunoby did some things. I guess it's just the momentum, right? The crowd, the Knicks just fed off of that, and Cleveland, then the thing just turned, right? Then they got cold. Kind of crazy the way that game just swung. So who wins this series?
2: I got to stick with the Knicks here. Yeah, I mean, that comeback was incredible. And I think you're going to see Cleveland take a couple of games in this series, because This team is such a black and white difference when James Harden is playing really well, because it just creates such a different like dimension for their offense when he's operating at a high level. But yeah, I mean, the biggest thing was that, you know, you saw Donovan Mitchell taking like really, really bad contested shots with the lead, you know, settling for bad looks, and it was the same thing with Harden. But I think you're going to have a couple games where the Cavs are, you know, where Mitchell and Harden are both clicking, and that opens up the floor for Mobley and Jared Allen. But I think the Knicks are just more talented. I think they're I wouldn't say that they're better coached. I just think that this team, like, with the way that Karl Anthony Towns has been playing in the playoffs, it's just really hard for me to bet against them right now. It's really hard for me to look at like what the Knicks have done, especially like come back from that deficit in the playoff game, and count them out in any way. So, yeah, I'm sticking with the Knicks here.
1: Yeah, as am I, especially with that win. And I have a question on: did Mike Brown injure himself trying to call a timeout right at the end of regulation and arguing with the ref? He was like jumping up and down, motioning, ran onto the court. He was hopping and skipping. And then all of a sudden he kind of like, looks like he pulled a muscle. I'm like, oh man, he pulled a muscle arguing with the ref, trying to get a timeout.
2: Well, you'll never question Mike Brown's passion. Whether or not he's a good coach or not is up for debate for sure. But that man, he definitely cares.
1: Yeah.
0: Yeah, I'm sort of on the Knicks bandwagon myself, too. But this, I'd say Knicks in six.
2: Yeah, I'd say that, too.
1: That sounds about right. I think Cleveland's good enough to get a couple of wins here. I just love what Mobley's been doing. Like, has this guy had sort of a Dow Jones kind of a career? Like, he was great, and then he kind of tailed off, and he's back? Or has he been just steady Eddie? I think he was a little off a year ago, right?
0: He's streaky, no question about it. But Jared Allen I still absolutely love. He was such a huge factor in Game 7 against Detroit.
2: I wouldn't say that Mobley himself is necessarily streaky. I just think that his offensive game is very dependent on having a really good creator around him. And Donovan Mitchell, we know, is one of the best scorers in the league. His ability to create for others on the offensive side of the floor was lacking. And when you had Darius Garland and he was healthy and playing for the Cavs, that's when you saw Evan Mobley like taking these like insane leaps as an offensive player. And then when he missed a lot of time this year and a lot of the offensive burden was handed over to Donovan Mitchell, it was a total disaster for him. But now that James Harden is there and like he sometimes plays really well, and then you see Evan Mobley like, you know, become a part of the offense, and then when he kind of like James Harden gets into these like cold streaks and, you know, is only putting up like 3 assists a game and isn't really like throwing the ball around, that's when you kind of see Evan Mobley regress a little bit. So I wouldn't say that he himself has like these streaks. It's just like the personnel around him it matters a whole lot for him to be he's still a fantastic defender no matter who's on the floor. I mean, that guy, you can match up with almost anybody and he'll give you that work, because he's long, he's athletic, he's got great feet, long arms, but he needs that creator next to him. Yeah. Otherwise, he's almost a non-factor.
1: I wouldn't go that far, but I love his game. I just thought that, to me, it feels like he's back, right? It was like, he's great. It was this rookie, this Mobley, right? And then it's kind of like, well, he didn't really progress, but I'm liking his game. And the Harden, right, that's the guy, right? If they're going to win this series, he just needs to play great, and he needs to distribute the ball, right? And let Mitchell score, but let Harden handle it. And did we talk about this with Draymond when he subbed in? We did talk about this a couple weeks ago on the TNT team, and they were busting him for, he was talking about how Harden had more turnovers than assists 23 times in the playoffs in his career. And Draymond was defending him, going, yeah, but he has the ball in his hands all the time. That's going to happen. And then they looked up Draymond's stats. Draymond was the other guy with more turnovers than field goals made of anybody else of note in the playoffs. Anyway, I digress. All right, so we all got the Knicks to win this series. And I got Spurs. You guys both have OKC. Again, that one to me is close to a toss-up. But I think the Knicks pretty solid here. But I like both series.
0: Couple of coaching, one hire and one vacancy we talked about is Jason Kidd's time ran out at Dallas. That's not too surprising. I loved him as a player. I still like him. I don't trust him. I don't think he's a great coach. And Mosley, fresh from his disappointment with Orlando, rather than Rajon Rondo, has taken over with the lowly Pelicans.
1: Hey, I was listening to the game earlier on the radio, and they were making a mention of somebody who played against Dallas when they had the three J's. So obviously Jason Kidd. Who are the other two J's?
0: Mashburn and Jackson.
1: Oh, the Warrior Jackson?
0: Yeah.
1: Steven Jackson?
0: Was it Jaren Jackson?
1: Well, there was a Jaren Jackson, but there was Steven Jackson
0: Jaren Jackson. Jackson was never a Mav as far as I know. But definitely Mashburn.
1: Okay, so it was Jamal Mashburn, okay, Jason Kidd, and I guess it's first name, so Jaren Jackson, I guess?
0: Yeah, or was Stackhouse on that Dallas team?
1: Could be.
2: He was.
1: Yeah, so it's Jerry Stackhouse.
0: Yeah, Stackhouse,
1: okay.
0: Not Mashburn.
1: The three J's, okay.
0: Yeah.
1: I was drawing a blank. I'm like, come on, Kevin's got to get this one.
0: Yeah, right.
1: All right, so Kevin, we're going to switch gears here. We got 4 minutes left. You said, hey, did anybody watch the Giant game last night? One of the most exciting games. Maybe you didn't have the finish we'd want. So I was at the bar watching the Knick game, and I kept looking up, and the Giants were on the TV next, and it was 3-1 the whole time I was there. Giants were up 3-1. So what happened?
0: Well, it's just one of these games. The Giants, the two Northern California teams, they're not the two Bay Area teams anymore, just had these heartbreaking back-to-back losses. On Monday night, the A's, like, this is a game I didn't see because I don't have A's coverage down here, even on radio. But J.T. Ginn took a no-hitter. There was nothing until through eight, and Ginn was pitching a no-hitter for the A's, and the A's finally pushed a run out ahead in the top of the ninth, and they gave up a hit and then a walk-off. So last night, the Giants, it was just one of these games, and you could tell the announcers, Dave Fleming and Joe Rizzo, they were just really into it. It was one of these games that just sort of had a rough, I got to say, I had a rough day at work yesterday. I needed something to cheer me up, and I just got very captivated, more than you usually would, by a game in May between two teams, only one of which, with all due love for the Giants, you could say, it has really October possibilities, and it's not deep October possibilities with the D-backs. And just one of these fascinating games. The one thing, great thing for the Giants, finally, is Devers woke up, and I was driving home, and he hit just this monster shot, and the Giants scored three runs early, and they made it stand up. It was just this tense game. They loaded the bases. The D-backs loaded the bases late. The Giants managed to get them to hit into a double play, and then things got weird with catcher's interference. And like the night before, it ended in the top of the ninth with a walk-off. Just so, it was one of these things I was just so psyched about talking about it tonight, because you just had the feeling the Giants were going to pull it out, and they didn't. But this time of year, when we're so focused on the NBA, it's like why we love baseball, despite the ending.
1: Cool. Did not see it. Did Shohei do anything? I thought I saw a headline. Is he making news?
0: Not sure. Dodgers are back on the winning streak, so I'm trying to ignore him.
1: Yeah.
0: They lost four in a row to Atlanta and the Giants, but not since then.
1: All right. So you got a clout of the week, Kev?
0: I mean, there's Edwin Diaz, who was involved in
1: the organization,
0: and I can always give it again to the NBA and Prime for this time, a Game 7 on a Sunday not being on regular TV. But I got to give it, as much as I still like the guy, I got to give it to Anthony Edwards for, 8 minutes left in the game. Granted, they were down by something like 20 or 30 points, but when he left the game, he went over and shook the hands of the Spurs players in the deciding game. You just don't do that. I mean, that's why we have the clout of the week, is for stuff like that.
1: Yeah, that's a good one. I missed that. I must have turned it off by then. But yeah, you wait till the end of the game, right? Come on.
2: I got one real quick. New Blazers owner Tom Dundon, also owner of the Carolina Hurricanes, who are killing it in the playoffs right now. Yesterday, he fired 70 of the Blazers personnel, including a beat reporter who I've been following for the past 12 years, in Casey Holdall, a guy whose program I've subscribed to for many years. And a lot of good people in that organization lost their jobs because he's cutting corners. So for any one of those 70 people who lost their jobs yesterday in the organization, I'm terribly sorry.
1: Wow, that's really sad. And I've been reading about his penny pinching, and it's really sad. And how are the Hurricanes advancing? Is he doing the same thing there, cutting corners all over the place, or is he less of a percentage owner in Carolina?
2: There are these people who are arguing for his side that, this is a guy who comes in and cleans house and, stops spending money on necessary things and, gets down to business. So, I mean, what we have yet to see if that comes to fruition, but, I mean, he's really, done a number on, a lot of, people in the organization who I've been following for a long time. So we'll see if it pans out.
1: All right. Well, we'll give it to him. And Ant Edwards, I guess, Edward Diaz for doing cockfighting. All right. For Kevin Adante and Sam Giovanelli, I'm Gus Ligno. Stay tuned. J Omega will take you up to 10 o'clock and broadcasting from Foothill College. 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

KFJC. Yes, welcome to Diabolically Opposed. I'm Jay Omega, and you just were listening to Tony Nato and Tyson, the track Bear on the Dream of Heat album, and that's on Ambiance's Magnetiques label. And big thanks to Sports Middle, keeping it live and in the studio. So I hope you're all caught up on your ball sports. Okay, up next, we're going to hear Jordan Glenn's Beak, their track Free Three Leaves of Tea on the Party album. That's on Queen Bee Records. I'm Jay Omega, and this is KFJC.

Jordan Glenn's Beak, their track Free Three Leaves of Tea on the Party album on Queen Bee Records. The Crucible is a nonprofit industrial arts education facility in West Oakland dedicated to making the fine and industrial arts accessible for all. 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Okay. Up next, we're going to hear, four tracks by Big Blood. I normally don't play more than one track from an album, but these just blend together. I really feel like they need to be played together. So I'm doing that, and it's not the whole side, but it's part of it. And so we're going to hear Big Blood, the first part, Who Lives, followed by Night Stalk, followed by Bitter Choice, and ending with Floating from Xanthi, Part 2. And that's all on the Electric Voyeur Moonlight Again album on Psychic Sounds Records. And, yes, I'm J Omega, and this is KFJC.

0: Once again, KFJC is pleased to bring you the month of mayhem, a whole month of specials for you. Here's some of what we've got coming up.
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0: Tune in on Saturday, Mayhem 23rd, for Jeremiah's Jamaican 45s, from 6 a.m. to 9 a.m., a live dive into original Jamaican 7-inch vinyl. 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
4: It's All Ohio, always has been. 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

KFJC. Yeah, that was The Third Mind, the track Reap What You Sow on the Spellbinder album on Yep Rock. And before that, Map 71, their track Machine Emotion on the Feral Jinx album on Foolproof Projects Records. And then we started off with four tracks from Big Blood off the album Electric Voyeur, and that's on Psychic Sounds Records. And in the middle there, we also heard the Mayhem Calendar. And I just wanted to mention, you know, you might wonder why some of the things being announced are in the past. Well, that's because you can go to kfjc.org and relive the past. The past 2 weeks are available in the archives. Just look for the archive link, go in there, find your any show you want for the last 2 weeks, and listen to it over and over again. Okay, up next, Hebex de Expectio Expectata, the track Spa Day, and that's on Kiva Irvald record, and on Dread Machine Records. And hopefully this is queued up right. There's absolutely no tracking information whatsoever on this splendid, absolutely clear piece of vinyl. So let's hope for the best. I'm G Omega, and this is KFJC.

KFJC. That was Hebex de Expectata. The track Spa Day on the album Kva Ervald on Drid Machine Records. Social Security online services enable users to create a My Social Security account. 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Okay, up next. The track Nim. The artist Nim. We're going to hear the track This Crying Era, and that's on the album Beyond the Crying Era on Winterlight Records. I'm J Omega, and this is KFJC.

KFJC. Yeah, that was The Darts, the track Darkness on the album Halloween Love Songs, and that's on Adrenaline Fix Music. Before that, Ragged Review, the track Texas Tuxedo on the First Rodeo album. That's a self-released title. Before that, Overcalc, the track Natural Rate, and that's the title track, and that's on Bog Infinity Records. And we started off with Nim, the track This Crying Era on the album Beyond the Crying Era. That's on Winterlight Records. I wanted to mention that coming up at the end of this hour, actually before the end of this hour, will be my Live and Unreleased segment. And today I'm featuring Elephant Nine, a band out of Norway, and this was recorded in Oslo, Norway in 2023. I normally try to play something more recent, but I don't know, I just wanted to play something from them. This is the most recent thing I could find. So anyway, stay tuned for that. In the meantime, let's hear some Sula Bassana, the track We Will Make It, and that's on a split, Sula Bassana and Skyjoggers, and that's on Sulatron Records. I'm G Omega, this is KFJC.

KFJC. Yeah, that was Sula Bassana. The track, We Will Make It. And that's on a split with Skyjoggers on Sulatron Records. Sunnyvale Community Services distributes food and produce year-round. Food distribution programs include Produce Days, monthly food distributions for families and seniors, a children's summer nutrition program, and more. For information, go to svcommunityservices.org. Up next, Desert Undertones. The track Juana Maria on the Enregalia album. And, I'm not sure the label on that, but maybe self-released. Not sure. So you've been listening to Diabolically Opposed, and I'm J Omega. This is KFJC.

aveva trovato. 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

KFJC. Yes, indeed, that was Senyawa, the track Vajranala, and that's the title track on State 51 Conspiracy Records. Before that, Mogwai, the track You're Lionel Richie on the Hardcore Will Never Die But You Will album on Sub Pop Records. And we started off with the Desert Undertones, the track Juana Maria, and the album En Regalia. Okay, I want to tell you about... Yes, I want to tell you about some Mayhem specials coming up. There's two of them tomorrow. And one is called Cool Simru, and it's Welsh music in the 90s. That's going to be hosted by Monster Zero from 10 a.m. to 2 p.m. So, yeah, check out the history of Welsh music. Then, from 6 to 10 p.m., Dave Emery is going to, it'll be part one of what looks like a four-part series that Dave Emery is doing, where he's talking with Peter Lavenda and Gerard Williams, and he looks like he's going to be discussing Peter's book, The Hitler Legacy, and including a discussion of how immigrants were demonized and scapegoated. Yeah, I wonder what parallels he'll draw with that. And so anyway, check that out. That'll be tomorrow. And then Friday, of course, will be 24 Hours of Sun Ra. That's a fun time. I'm not participating this year, but I have in the past. Okay, what do we have next? We're going to do one more track before we get on to Live and Unreleased. This track is The Blackened Skies by Engulfed, and that's on the album Engulfed in Obscurity on Blood Harvest Records. And then we'll get on to our Elephant 9 feature in Live and Unreleased. In the meantime, I'm Jay Omega, and this is KFJC.

KFJC. Yeah, that was Engulfed, the track The Blackened Skies, and that's on the Engulfed in Obscurity album on Blood Harvest Records. The De Anza College Business Administration Certificate of Achievement introduces the fundamental concepts and practices of business. Students obtain a basic understanding of the operation, methods, and purpose of each major functional area in the business world. Included are management, operations, human resources, marketing, accounting, business law, and finance. 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And now it's time for Live and Unreleased. And today we're going to hear Elephant Nine. This concert was recorded in 2023, October 28th. At the Post Kontoret Toyer in Oslo, Norway. It was part of their Arrival of the New Elders tour. And this is an audience recording. It was recorded by a taper named Lars M. And made available by another fellow taper, somebody who I actually interacted with and had extended an invitation to have him join me here on the station someday, but sadly he recently passed, and that is Space Bandit was his handle. And this concert had about between 100 and 200 people, anyway, Elephant Nine, they're a Norwegian jazz fusion band. And although Wikipedia describes them as a progressive neo-psychedelic jazz rock trio, I don't know. Yes, I can see all of that, but I don't know. To me, they're a jazz fusion band. They formed in Oslo, Norway in 2006, and they've released 12 albums. They're still active. We're going to hear six tracks. We're pretty much going to hear the whole concert. And we're going to hear that, we're going to need to get going. So let's see. It's Indeed. The first track we're going to hear is Fugal Phonics. And then we'll hear Farmer's Secret, followed by Habanera Rocket and Psychedelic Backfire. Then Freedom's Children. Then Skink, and we're going to end with John Tinnick. I'm J Omega. This is KFJC.

Thank you.

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0: Broadcasting from Foothill College, this is KFJC Los Altos Hills. Welcome to the Cerebral Vortex. I'm your host, Lurker. Kick back, join me in the next 4 hours as we journey through the KFJC libraries with one person's noises, another person's serenade. Music slightly weirder than you. Big round of applause. Mighty fine job for Jay Omega. Holding down his side of Diabolically Opposed Wednesday night, 7 to 10. Nice. Unreleased by Elephant 9 from October 28th, 2023. Post Contore Toyer, Oslo, Norway. Live and unreleased. Doing a great job with that every time he's on, every other week or sometimes every week. Go to the archives, flashback, enjoy all the mayhem specials that have been going on. Lots more coming up, and we'll get into those in a bit. But for now, let's get on with the show with a good morning, good day, good afternoon to all our listeners and supporters from KFJC.
1: There's a word in every language, a word that you should know, a word that means you're friendly, a word used high and low, though the way to say it varies.

0: It's Guten Tag, which also means good day. Ni hao is exactly how hello sounds in Taipei. In Portugal, it's hola. In Arabic, salam. Saying bravo means hello in Macedonian. It's aloha in Hawaii. They say yasu in Greece.
1: In Israel, the word shalom, and that means peace. The Italians have buongiorno. The Viennese servus. When you're at the Eiffel Tower, just smile and say salut.
2: Hello, hello, hello, hello.
3: In Sweden, good dog. In Thailand, sabaide rude. Over there in Prague. In the Spanish language, hola. The Netherlands, it's duck. In Japanese, konnichiwa. And hey, in Little Rock. When you say uhaligani, Swahili is the tongue. In Russian, it's trasvuche, which sounds way better sung. If you're ever in Korea, annyeonghaseyo. And in some parts of Brooklyn, hello is just plain yo.
2: Hello.
4: Hello.
5: Hello.
4: Hello.

0: Martin Niemöller was a German clergyman, a Protestant, who watched Hitler's rise to power as though he were a member of the audience. In 1944, as a prisoner in the Nazi death camp at Dachau, he wrote the following. In Germany, they came first for the communists. And I didn't speak up because I wasn't a communist. Then they came for the Jews. And I didn't speak up because I wasn't a Jew. Then they came for the trade unionists. And I didn't speak up because I wasn't a trade unionist. Then they came for the Catholics. And I didn't speak up because I was a Protestant. Then they came for me. And by that time, nobody was left to speak up.
1: It is a powerful drug. It is a powerful drug. It is a powerful drug. It is a powerful drug.
2: America is addicted to oil.

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2: Drop, you just roll it.

0: Every man and woman and child who suffers from this addiction, from the streets of Philly to the villages of Africa, is a child of God.
1: Why can't the industry simply lower their profits to help lower the price of gas?
0: From this addiction.
2: Ladies and gentlemen, I fear we have a complaint.
3: Yes.

0: people going to church.
1: Ladies and gentlemen, I fear we have a complaint.
2: Yes, W.A.P.
0: Why did you say that about the people going to church?
3: Are you there?
2: I'm here.
3: Well, say what you got to say.
4: All that scratch is making you itch. Well, little shit is making me itch.

problem with hip hop, and Shu got a problem with me. Huh? Shu got a problem with DJs, and Shu got a problem with me.

KFJC in the cerebral vortex. Helps if I turn on the right mic button in order to be able to communicate properly. Just getting things started, having some fun. That was from a collection, Dope on a Plastic 3, that last track by DJ Food. We heard Wallop. Part of that, off the collection, Turntables by the Bay, we heard Eddie Def versus DJ Killaho with All That Scratching Is Making Me Itch. DJs of Mass Destruction brought us Addicted to Oil from the collection War 2.

It's Cool Cymru, Welsh music in the 90s. The 80s Welsh rock scene was a catalyst for young musicians in the 90s, triggering an explosion of cool Welsh bands that broke into the UK charts, such as Catatonia, Super Furry Animals, and the eclectic and influential band Gorky's Zygotic Mincy. Join Monster Zero in an exploration of weird and wonderful Welsh pop, rock, experimental, and psych bands from the 90s. 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So I'm getting hungry, so why don't we celebrate our international wonderful days? A couple tasty treats. First one, it's National Quiche Lorraine. Only got a small slice of that, so we'll chow through that. But while you're snacking on your quiche Lorraine, be sure to serve up a side of strawberries for National Strawberry Day, too. So we're going to chow down on those tasty treats. And to celebrate Quiche Lorraine, you got to do it. B-52s on KFJC.

The skies are charcoal gray. 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
2: Good morning. 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

0: we'll be friends with you if you'll be friends with us.
1: Oh! Here's something else. I like you.

KFJC. Some nice, gentle, easy jazz there to wash down that strawberry wine. By Todd Creekmore off his release, She Is It. Part of that good old zany fun of the Brand Flakes doing Strawberry Simmons off their release, Won't Somebody Come and Play. Father Murphy brought us If I Was in a Coma and I Woke Up and Asked for a Strawberry. This release, I Saw Seven Horns Rising from the Sea When a Rooster Sang. We had Curse of Dialect with Strawberries from release Wooden Tongues. And started off with them good old B-52s. Classic Keisha Lorraine off their Wild Planet release. It's all the strawberry and quiche we've had so far, but we still got a few more slices of, well, one slice of quiche, lots of strawberries. But quick note to let you know, Mayhem, an important one, stretching several days, kicking off Thursday, Dave Emery, For the Record, Part 1. From 6 to 10 p.m. Thursday, Mayhem the 21st, tomorrow. On Thursday, Mayhem the 21st, Saturday, Mayhem the 23rd, Sunday, Mayhem the 24th, and Monday, Mayhem the 25th. Dave Emery presents talks by Peter Lavenda and Jared Williams, discussing his book, The Hitler Legacy. Peter highlights the many ways in which the Third Reich's legacy dominates our current political landscape, including the demonization and scapegoating of immigrants. Jared Williams sets forth his research into the escape of Adolf Hitler, arranged by Alan Dulles and Martin Bormann, the trove of documents on both sides of the Atlantic concerning Hitler's post-war survival remain classified. So tune in, get your recorders and your headphones ready for a lot of Dave Emery packed knowledge coming up over the next few days, starting off Thursday, the Mayhem the 21st. So let's get back to some snacking. That one last piece of quiche by Clyde Edgerton. Quiche Women in a Barbecue Town, from release Walking Across Egypt on KFJC.

0: I was tripping and the guy next to me freaked out, you know. From the real world freak out and just was reborn. And I got into his freak and what it was all about, and his body became completely, he could do nothing with his body.
1: Get high because they want to escape. A lot of people get high just because they want to be high.
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KFJC. Chugging down some yummy, sweet, tasty strawberries for National Strawberry Day. That was Strobe Talbot with Apples and Strawberries from the release 20 Pop Songs. Part of that Musique doing Strawberry Fields Hotel. Off their release, Dunkdusborn Abbott's Soulmate Devastation Technique. And top of the hour, we had Atomic Mosquitoes, Delicious Strawberry Flavored Death, off Bug Music for Bug People. Closed out the hour with Eternal Tapestry doing Wild Strawberries, title track off that release, and started off with Clyde Edgerton, fun little bluegrassy tune, Quiche Women in a Barbecue Town, off Walking Across Egypt. Still got a couple more strawberries to chomp on, but real quick, let you know, remind you, I guess I should say, all day Friday Mayhem the 22nd, one of our favorite Mayhem days around here, where they're all favorite, but we get to celebrate 24 hours of Sun Ra, various DJs all day long, popping in and popping out with binfuls of Sun Ra, all his different weirdness, orchestra, cosmos, tripped out, jazz, psychedelia. So tune in all day Friday, Mayhem the 22nd, starting at 12 a.m. and ending at 11:59 p.m. So let's get back to our strawberries. Off the collection, Dropping the Bomb, we have Mental Prism doing a Strawberry Moon, KFJC. Thank you.

KFJC, some nice, yummy, tasty female punk there. The Strawberry Milkshake by The Bad Waitress from their release No Taste. Prior to that, Mental Prism with Strawberry Moon off the collection Dropping the Bomb. That was it for that little set there. Got a few more strawberries to chomp down. But first, one of the most widespread urgent public health crises of our time is social isolation and loneliness. It affected up to 2/3 of the U.S. population even before COVID-19. Cost Medicare over $6.7 billion each year and shortens people's lives. The Foundation for Social Connection, or F4SC, it's an organization that strives to address social isolation and loneliness and give all Americans the opportunity and support to be socially engaged in society. More information at socialconnection.org. Grab some toast, because up next we got some Strawberry Jam Sucker by Trifeme. And stick around for the bottom of the hour for the Mayhem Calendar on KFJC.

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1: Oh, no, man, no. Who you sleep with? The first face you see in the morning is very significant, man. That's where you get your energy from. It's your mirror. Can you dig it?
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0: Once again, KFJC is pleased to bring you the month of mayhem, a whole month of specials for you. Here's some of what we've got coming up.
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0: Tune in on Saturday, Mayhem 23rd, for Jeremiah's Jamaican 45s, from 6 a.m. to 9 a.m., a live dive into original Jamaican 7-inch vinyl. 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
4: It's All Ohio, always has been. 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

0: Okay, JC. Little fun track there. Jesus, He Loves LSD and Me by Adult Rodeo off the release Texas. Prior to that, DJ Spooky and Totem Plow with Template 23, the Spectre Mix off the Template 23 mixes. Bottom of the hour, we had Mayhem Calendar preceded by Wu-Tang Clan. The last of our strawberries for National Strawberry Day. We heard Strawberries and Cream off the release Return of the Woo. And it started off with Tri-Fem doing a Strawberry Jam Sucker from their release Old Odd Ballad. All we had, and that's all the International Quiche Day, National Strawberry Day we've got to celebrate. So it'll be time to move on.
1: Anyway, if you become an actor, of course, you have to be a New York actor, but they hate Los Angeles. They live in a hotel, they don't want to get to be part of this town and get too comfortable, you know? Get that swimming pool thing, you're through. Won't be creative. So you won't be able to do shows like M Squad and have Gun Will Travel, right? So what they do is they all live in, there are two hotels here, the Montecito and the Chateau Marmont. That's where they live. Because they want this town to get to them. So they've been out here 5 years and they're living in a hotel.
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1: They go out, the only place they go is at night between 4 and 5 in the morning. They go to the Hughes Market on Highland, that's open all night. And they shop in very Spartan fashion with dark glasses and a shirt with an alligator jumping off. They go in the market and they buy Woolites, they can wash your socks at the hotel. And then they buy instant coffee and a Coke. Then when they get the Coke, they go to the checkout stand. The checker says, "Don't you want to take a six-pack?" And the actors always say, "Well, no, because I might be going back to New York." You know?
0: Coming up next, we're going to start dipping our toes into the current of the library, that is. Got some great stuff added this week, so need to get a little bit of an early start on it. Starting off with something that was sent across the pond to us from good old Earl Grey on blue vinyl. We have Anta, the track QTFK, the release Organesson on Stolen Body Records here on KFJC.

Cave JC. That was a new addition to the Cave JC libraries. Sent over from England by Earl Grey, who continues to scout the landscapes for new artists and festivals. That was the artist Anta with the track QTFK from their blue vinyl Organessen on the Stolen Body Records. KFJC broadcasts 24 hours a day on assigned carry frequency of 89.7 MHz, channel 209. 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KFJC studios and offices are located in building 6200 on the Foothill College campus, with transmitter located high atop Black Mountain, overlooking the Santa Clara Valley. 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It is now 12 a.m., Thursday, Mayhem, the 21st, on the west coast of North America. We're going to continue the rest of the show with current editions made possible by your donations, artist donations, and DJ's reviews. 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Check out the reviews of many of these recent artists. Starting off with some surf, we have King Pelican, the track Surf and Drag Twist, the release Matador Surfer on the Deep Eddy Records, KFJC.

Okay, if JC, little surf set there, finishing up with SheVerb, the track Pamela Anderson Was a Prophet, off their release She Rides Again. Proud of that little blue vinyl 7-inch, titled 4x4 Compilations, artists from four different countries. Where's my notes here? Belgium, Colorado, Canada, and Mexico. I believe we heard the Canadians. Mark Malibu and the Lesages, Great Lake Surfer 4x4 Compilations. Put out on Colorado Instrumental Fanzine, and started off with King Pelican doing a surf and drag twist off the release Matador Surfer on Deep Eddy Records. KFJC's got something for you to come out, enjoy, have some fun. A little over a month away, Sunday, June 28th. It's the KFJC Record Swap from 9 a.m. to 3 p.m. It's time for another KFJC Record Swap, The Place, Foothill College Campus Dining Hall. Directions and campus map are available on our website. Under upcoming events, scroll down to the bottom. Vinyl, compact discs, posters, cassettes, music, memorabilia, merch, KFJC DJs, and so much more. $5 donation at the door. All ages are welcome. You can go to the website for vendor information. I believe there's still a few tables left. Back to the music. Up next, Jochen Nardwuhl and Aaron Turner with Longhead from their release Malign Seeds. KFJC.

KFJC. That was Joachim Nordwall and Aaron Turner with Longhead off the release Malign Seeds. A new addition to the KFJC libraries this week. Grid Alternatives Bay Area is a nonprofit community-based organization that provides local job training and electric vehicle upsizing. 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Up next, we have a split between Blood Stereo and Hair and Treasure. We're going to listen to Blood Stereo, the track Six Sodden Scenes. KFJC, where one person's noise is another person's serenade.

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1: Я понимаю немного по-английски. Говорите, пожалуйста, медленно.

KFJC. That bit of strange sound collage fun was Blood Stereo with the track Six Sodden Scenes off the split Blood Stereo, Hair and Treasure, on the Discrepant record label. That's all we heard there. Looking forward to hearing the other side of that. That was a lot of fun. Added this week. So we got many more weeks of it hanging out here. It's got a cool Mayhem special coming up that you can watch. Tune in Tuesday, Mayhem the 26th, 10 p.m. to 2 a.m. for Kaleidoscope of Colored Vinyl. Join the Mobius Strip Inversion host Preston Peace and Ross Babo as they present 4 hours of multicolored vinyl records of all styles. 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And pictographs and all kinds of stuff. So up next, we're going to switch over to a little power pop by Outfit. The track, The One, The Many, the release, Preserves of the Pearl. The label, You've Changed Records. 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

0: I was tripping and the guy next to me freaked out, you know. 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And his body became completely, he could do nothing with his body.
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1: KFKC. Fun circus sound. Fun circus sounds there of Cut Beatles, The Food Lord, and Lord Karu Villain. From their release, Lord Loves Terror, we heard Jerry Bird. Started the top of the hour with Meru Ashka. With Cool Stop from their release, Cosmic Rising. Closed out the hour with X Easter Island Head, the track Load Stone, their release Norther on the Rocket Recordings. And started out with the little pop there, the Outfit, the track The One, The Many from Preservers of the Pearl. That was released on You've Changed Records. I'm Lurker Cerebral Vortex, rolling in till 2 a.m.
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4: Cool!
2: Please, don't touch that.
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2: I wasn't. 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The attic comes with a neon light-up disco dance floor.
3: Oh, yeah.
2: Up above, 24-inch ceiling spikes.
4: Mommy, I'm afraid to get too high in here.
2: And this is a panic button that resets time, as we know it, to last Thursday at 10 p.m.
5: That's perfect, honey. 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
1: Up next is a 6-CD box set added this week by the artist Flutter. Covers a lot of ground for them. So I checking the reviews of the individual tracks. We're queued up to Self Abuse Distribution Tape number 4, which was reviewed as Walkman Eats Cookie Monster Covers Buddy Rich Tape. So let's give it a shot. KFJC.

Okay, JC. That was Saint Black with Rats and Dogs from their release, If I Call You a Friend. That was put out on the Semi-Permanent record label. Part of that, we had one of the very, very many tracks on a 6-CD box set by Flutter titled War Games. We heard track 4 off of CD 3, Self-Abuse Distribution Tape number 4. That's put out on Hospital Productions label. Since 1977, Peninsula Open Space Trust has protected more than 90,000 acres of open space, including parkland, farms, redwood forests, and critical wildlife habitat, creating a network of protected land where people and nature connect and thrive. Peninsula Open Space Trust is located at 222 High Street in Palo Alto. 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Up next, on a semi-clear red vinyl, we have Nocturnal Emissions with Anthems, the LP Cathedral, the No Holiday label, KFJC.

0: but you're just trying to put that off so you can go to Egypt. You have to get your arm fixed, Kaylin. I mean, I'm really thankful that you're getting this trip, but you have to get your fucking arm fixed. Somebody needs to fix it. One of them fucking doctors over there said somebody's got to know what to do. You know, you can't go to Egypt with your arm like that, honey. Something's going to happen. And it's not going to be a good thing, you know? You already have problems, you know? It's not funny, Kaylin. It's not funny. I mean, this is your body I'm talking about.
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0: Leave it alone.

You know, if you and your bitch doesn't fucking get it together, I am not fucking kidding you. Seriously, Caitlin. Every gay person has another child. That's what they do. Oh, I'm gay. They're fucking cats, Caitlin. They're cats.

Cave JC. That was Nocturnal Emissions with Ant Thumbs off their double LP Cathedral, released on No Holiday. I'm Lurker. You've been tuned into the Cerebral Vortex, but I'm getting ready to step on out of here. Be replaced with a special rebroadcast by Atavist, the Mayhem special focusing on King Crimson, I believe. That'll take you to 6 a.m. So be sure to stick around with that. Good Karma comes in from 6 until 10, followed by Mayhem special, cool Simru Welsh music in the 90s. Misconduct holds down the fort from 2 until 6, in which time Dave Emery kicks off his Mayhem special. For the record, first of four parts, going from 6 until 10 p.m., followed by Naysayer and 24 Hours of Sun Ra. So thank you for tuning in. Be sure to take KFGC with you wherever you go. Check out the archives. Catch up on the ones you missed. And check out the upcoming ones. So until next week, I present to you Do-Yeon Kim with Linear Systems from her release Wellspring on the Tau Forms record label here on KFJC 89.7 FM and the Cerebral Vortex. Good night.

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We just heard Little Children by Giles, Giles, and Fripp off the Cheerful Insanity of Giles, Giles, and Fripp. Prior to that, we kicked off the set with the iconic 21st Century Schizoid Man by King Crimson off their debut LP, In the Court of the Crimson King. Before the Legal ID, Goodwrench left us with Yoshihiro Sawasaki, the title track off the album Neo Crystal. My thanks to Goodwrench for bringing us his special Exploring the Sounds from the Sublime label. Check him out every Friday night at 10 p.m. And he's going to be doing a part 3 of his It's Sublime series of specials sometime in June. So next time he's on the air, he'll tell you more about that. I'm your host, Atavist, and welcome to the Web of King Crimson Mayhem special. A lot of you probably know about King Crimson. They've been a big enough deal since 1969 to almost be considered mainstream, but you don't really hear them that much on commercial radio. Members of the band have collaborated with a wide range of influential musicians over the years and made some odd appearances on seldom heard releases. For the next 4 hours, we'll spin this web and trace the connections across many projects. Sometimes it'll almost kind of feel like a Kevin Bacon game with musicians going here and there. We'll see how it goes. Way back when, before King Crimson, there was the Cheerful Insanity of Giles, Giles, and Fripp. From there, Michael Giles and Robert Fripp went on to form King Crimson with Ian McDonald, Peter Sinfield, and Greg Lake. This was the core five of musicians who appeared on the debut LP that we just heard. And during this manifestation of King Crimson, guitarist Robert Fripp also produced some records by Van de Graaff Generator. So we'll now transition to the track The Emperor and His War Room by Van de Graaff Generator, which Fripp produced, and which also features Fripp on guitar. On KFJC, The Wave of the West.

99.7 FM, KFJC. We're just coming out of the track Sweet in C off the self-titled release by McDonald and Giles, which features King Crimson founding members Ian McDonald and Michael Giles. Steve Winwood, of all people, contributes organ and piano on that track. Peter Giles from Giles, Giles, and Fripp also plays bass. Prior to that, we heard Living Sin by Emerson, Lake, and Palmer off their album Trilogy. Emerson, Lake, and Palmer formed after Greg Lake left King Crimson following the recording of their second album, In the Wake of Poseidon. Before that ELP track, we heard Cat Food off that album, In the Wake of Poseidon, by King Crimson. The King Crimson members at this time consisted of Robert Fripp, Greg Lake, Peter Sinfield, Michael Giles, Mel Collins, Gordon Haskell, Peter Giles, and Keith Tippett. Guys were coming and going. Those early years of King Crimson were pretty tumultuous. Well, King Crimson is always in some form of tumult. I'm Atavist, and you're listening to the Web of King Crimson Mayhem Special. Next up, we'll hear another track from that early era of King Crimson on KFJC, your source for mayhem.

It's KFJC 89.7 FM and streaming online at kfjc.org. Check it out. We were just coming out of a track called Peoria off an early live album by King Crimson called Earthbound. Prior to that, we heard a track off the album Islands called Sailor's Tale. The band at this time consisted of Robert Fripp, Peter Sinfield, Mel Collins, Ian Wallace, and Boz Burrell, who later met greater fame with a bad company. Earthbound is comprised of tracks recorded during a tour to support the release of Islands. Fripp broke the band up after that tour, wanting to take the band in a new direction because he didn't really like where it was going. Anyway, before Sailor's Tale, off Islands, we heard Dance by Keith Tippett off his album Blueprint. That's coming out of the jazz library, as it turns out. Tippett was a keyboardist in the early versions of King Crimson, and Fripp helped produce this record. I was going to throw in some Electric Warrior in there by T-Rex, but I wasn't able to find that one. But maybe Sally Gooden, our ace librarian, can find it. It's a big library. There was somebody from King Crimson played saxophone on a T-Rex track. Way back there, we started out that set with a self-titled track off Lizard, off of King Crimson's third LP. This track features guest vocals by John Anderson of the band Yes. The story goes that members of Yes in their early days were inspired to step up their game. After seeing King Crimson play a live show, they realized, whoa, we're not where we need to be. The Yes connection returns later when Bill Bruford joins King Crimson after the dissolution of the Islands era band. So we're actually, on that note, going to transition to a Yes track that was written by Bill Bruford when he was the drummer for Yes off the album Fragile. 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

on 89.7 FM, KFJC. We're just coming out of the track Driving Me Backwards off the debut solo album by Brian Eno called Here Come the Warm Jets. King Crimson guitarist Robert Fripp lends some guitar on this track. Prior to that, we heard a track by Peter Sinfield, King Crimson's original lyricist, off the collection Supernatural Fairy Tales Volume 1. That track was called Under the Sky and was originally released on a Peter Sinfield solo album called Still, and featured a number of King Crimson collaborators, including Greg Lake, John Wetton, Ian Wallace, and Mel Collins. Before Under the Sky, we heard two tracks off King Crimson's album Larks, Tongues, and Aspic. We heard Exiles, and before that, the opening track Larks, Tongues, and Aspic Part 1. Way back there, we started out that set with 5% for Nothing by Yes off their album Fragile. Larks, Tongues, and Aspic was the first of three records by the mid-70s lineup of King Crimson, which included Bill Bruford, who, like I mentioned, came out of Yes, John Wetton on bass and vocals, and as always, Robert Fripp, the guitarist, the only musician to appear in every incarnation of King Crimson. These three were joined by David Cross and Jamie Muir on Larks. All right, we're going to transition to another Bill Bruford connection, this time with a track from Roy Harper. 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I'm your host, Atavist. 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

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This is coming out of an extended set of songs by King Crimson. We're just listening to Starless. That's the last track off the album Red. And prior to that, we heard the title track off Red, which is an instrumental track. And prior to that, we heard a couple tracks off of Starless and Bible Black. So that was Starless and Bible Black and Red. And we played Lark's Tongues and Aspic way back there. So this is a trilogy of records that the mid-70s group of King Crimson put together. So we heard a couple tracks off of Red, and we heard Trio off Starless and Bible Black. Prior to that we heard The Night Watch off that album. Back there before that, we heard something that sounds a little bit like what we're listening to right now. But that was a collaboration between Robert Fripp and Brian Eno on an album called No Pussyfooting, and that was the Heavenly Music Corporation Part 1. We started out that set with a long time ago. That was a track from Roy Harper. That was a track called The Game. When an old cricketer leaves to go somewhere. It's a long track title, and I've already refiled the album, so full playlist is on the website, kfjc.org, so you can find that there. That Roy Harper track had Bill Bruford, who's a drummer in the mid-70s into the 80s with King Crimson, and he was on that track. And he also had the likes of David Gilmour from Pink Floyd and John Paul Jones from Led Zeppelin on that track. Next, we're going to be playing a John Wetton connection. So he's the bass player on Red, on Starless and Bible Black, Lark's Tongues and Aspic. And there's a project after that version of King Crimson breaks up. Sadly, John Wetton is very depressed, but he starts to put his creative energies into touring with Roxy Music, and he gets into this project called UK. Later on, he's going to get into things like Asia and make big 80s hits. But here, we're going to play something from a kind of a prog supergroup called UK on KFJC. 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I'm Atavist. 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

It's KFJC 89.7 FM. We just heard three songs from three albums that comprise the Exposure Trilogy, a group of records Robert Fripp collaborated on and helped produce. We were listening to just then the title track off the album Exposure by Robert Fripp. Prior to that, we heard Babs and Babs off the album Sacred Songs by Daryl Hall. We heard On the Air by Peter Gabriel off his second title, his second self-titled solo album. Fripp collaborated on a few Peter Gabriel solo records, and Gabriel's bass player Tony Levin would join King Crimson. Apparently, Fripp really enjoyed collaborating with Daryl Hall, really appreciated his vocal style. They had some label business that kept them from one appearing on the other's record. I don't know, some weird corporate crap like that. Prior to those three Exposure Trilogy tracks, we heard a collaboration between Fripp and Summers, that being Andy Summers of The Police. That was a track called In the Cloud Forest, and that was published on the album I Advance Masked. Excuse me. We heard a track by Blondie, Fade Away and Radiate. That was off Parallel Lines. Robert Fripp contributed some guitar on that track. We heard, prior to that, we heard the title track off the album Heroes by David Bowie. In addition to Brian Eno working his magic in the background, Fripp provides guitar textures reminiscent of his work and the Fripp and Eno collaborations and what you hear in, you know, a lot of these projects, actually. Way back there, we started out with that track from UK. That was Rendezvous 602 off the album Danger Money. So that brings us up to speed on what I've been playing for you. I'm your host, Atavist. You're listening to the Web of King Crimson Mayhem special. We're going to get into some more Fripp collaborations, King Crimson collaborations. Fripp was really busy in the years after the mid-1970s when that mid-70s lineup of King Crimson broke up. Did that trilogy of records, the Blondie record, among many other things. So now we're going to go into another track with Robert Fripp contributing some guitar work, a track from The Talking Heads on KFJC for your source for, you know, a lot of things. Your source for sound, KFJC

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We're currently listening to The Future Sound of London. This is a track called Flack off their album Life Forms. This came out in the mid-90s, and Robert Fripp of King Crimson provided some guitar textures on this track. Prior to that, we heard a track called Thrack by King Crimson. That was off an EP called Vroom. In the mid-90s, King Crimson consisted of Robert Fripp, Adrian Belew, Tony Levin, Trey Gunn, Bill Bruford, and Pat Mastelotto. I kind of jumped us forward into the 90s very abruptly because, well, I'm running out of my 4 hours here. Prior to that, we heard a couple tracks from the early 80s version of King Crimson. So this is back when they made another trilogy of records, this time with Robert Fripp on guitar, Adrian Belew on guitar and vocals, Tony Levin on bass, and Bill Bruford on drums. So we heard Sartori in Tangier. That was off the album Beat, which was the second in the trilogy from the early 80s. And before that, we heard the track Elephant Talk by King Crimson off their album Discipline. I think there's, if I remember it right, King Crimson thought about when they reformed the band. I think Robert Fripp wanted to call the band Discipline, but yeah, I think, yeah, obviously they went with King Crimson. Probably a good choice. But anyway, prior to that, we heard a track from Frank Zappa off the album Shake Your Booty. That was a track, Jones Crusher, and that features Adrian Belew on guitar and vocals. He would later, after that record, join King Crimson. Before that, we heard Talking Heads with the track I, Zimbra. That was off the album Fear of Music, so that's how we started out that long set. We're coming up to the end of the Web of King Crimson Mayhem special. I've been your host, Atavist. Stay tuned right here at KFJC. Your Saturday is packed with Mayhem specials. At 12 p.m., Carson Street's going to bring you Trodgrass Oxtenar. I think that's an expose of a pretty cool Swedish band. Teacher's Aids at 3 p.m. will bring you Black Horizon Side A. So that's a look at a particular label, I believe. Cousin Mary is hosting the Battle of the Surf Bands number 8 at 6 p.m. So all kinds of mayhem going on all the time throughout the rest of the month. Don't miss any of it. Sal 9000 will be taking over at 6 a.m. It's another 15 minutes or so. She'll welcome the dawn with the ultimate trip. So keep it tuned here at 89.7 FM, KFJC. But before Sal 9000 takes over, it's time to wrap up a King Crimson special. And why not do it the most obvious way with a track called In the Court of the Crimson King, going way back to the first album. And then I'll finish out the hour with a little bit more of the Fripp and Eno collaboration. On KFJC, The Wave of the West.

Good morning. You're tuned to KFJC. We've just heard from Anthony William Herndon, Spirits in Heat. And that was from Gaga Sphere. Rachel's started us off with Esperanza. And that's from the Systems Layers CD out on Quarter Stick Records. I'm Pax Humana. We're searching for the Holy Grail for an hour this morning. And then I'm going to be doing a tribute to Tiny Tim. Tiptoe Through the Tulips with me for a couple of hours at least. But I want to let you know that this Saturday, June 2nd, the Mighty Surf Lords will be playing live in the pit during an early edition of the Reverb Hour starting at 6 p.m. There will be a live video stream and an on-air interview with the band to follow, so tune in this Saturday, June 2nd at 6 p.m. for the Mighty Surf Lords. 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

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That's from the Serial Hodgepodge CD. Guantanamo Bay Watch started us off with Baby Please, and that's from Chest Crawl. The Thyroid Cancer Survivors Association is a national nonprofit organization of thyroid cancer survivors, families, and healthcare professionals, providing education, communication, support, and awareness for early detection, research, fundraising, and grants. 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It's 6:22 a.m. We're searching for the Holy Grail until 7, and we're going to listen now to Tetris bringing us Pareidolia 1 on your source for sound, KFJC.

On KFJC, that was Tetris, Pareidolia 1 from the Pareidolia album. Let's see. I'm Pax Humana, and I want to let you know that after the Tiny Tim special, Tiptoe Through the Tulips with me from 7, well, I think it's from 7 till 9, but it might be from 7 to 10. But at any rate, at 10 a.m., we have another Mayhem special hosted by Circumference. It's called It's Owl Stretching Time, The Music of Monty Python. It says, in October of 1969, five Brits and an American altered the comedy landscape with the premiere of Monty Python's Flying Circus. It says, we'll look at music from chosen from the various music libraries to accompany those zany sketches from Monty Python's Flying Circus, punctuated by those punchline-free jokes and made those animations animated. It's Owl Stretching Time, the music of Monty Python's Flying Circus. It's sure to be great. So from 10 a.m. until 2 p.m. today, you can tune in to that. In the meantime, let's listen to Dan Melchior bringing us Ghost in the Supermarket on the Wave of the West.

On KFJC, that's the Pooh Sticks, Cool in a Crisis from Optimistic Fool. Hoop Dreams brought you Spirit Momentum from Dark Summer. And Dan Meltier started off that set with Ghost in the Supermarket, and that's from the album of the same title. A celebration of the Victorian avant-garde, 1860 to 1900. The Legion of Honor is presenting The Cult of Beauty, a major exhibition that explores the unconventional creativity of the British aesthetic movement with paintings, furniture, and decorative arts. This major touring retrospective is on view at the Legion of Honor in San Francisco through June 17th. 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It's 9 minutes before seven, 9 minutes before we do Tiptoeing Through the Tulips with Tiny Tim. Let's listen to Todd Snyder. 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

Maybe someday he can get Yippee is please talk back to Professor Agreeon. Oh yeah. Yeah.

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0: I'm Pax Humane, and welcome to Tiptoe Through the Tulips with me, a tribute to Tiny Tim, the stage name. Of Herbert Cowrey, born April 1932, died November 1996. Known as the Eternal Troubadour. I'm going to just start playing some of Tiny Tim because that's what you want to hear, but I will pepper it with facts about the man, often misunderstood. But here we go. We're going to start off with his first album called God Bless Tiny Tim. And I'm just going to start playing that entire album. Here we go. God Bless Tiny Tim.

0: Just a little break here to let you know a little bit about Tiny Tim and to tell you we've just heard, of course, Tiptoe Through the Tulips and Welcome to My Dream. Tiptoe Through the Tulips was the hit that launched Tiny Tim as the unlikeliest pop phenomenon the world has ever experienced. That, along with his appearance on Rowan and Martin's Laugh-In in January 1968, TV audiences had never seen the like when Tiny Tim scuttled out of the wings. The show's co-host Dick Martin looked on agape as this curious-looking creature pulled up beside him and hoisted a ukulele by its neck out of a large black shopping bag. I'm reading something from an article by Chris Campion, written for The Observer in September of 2006. But there's your little bit about Tiny Tim. Let's keep going with the music. This is Living in the Sunlight on your source for sound and for Tiny Tim, KFJC.
1: Now, my dear friends, well, here I am on record at last. And it feels so wonderful to be here with you on my first album.

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And what a thrill it is to have them play for me. And now, a little duet for you.

0: story of that old snake in the grass called the viper. I was in my apartment all alone when I heard a ring tingling on the telephone. I said, "Who's that?" at 3:30, and a frightening voice came back at me.
1: "I am the viper. I'll see you in 7 weeks."
0: My head was spinning and my knees were weak. I could hardly stand on my own 2 feet. Its next call got me out of bed, and how I flipped when that voice said,
1: "I am the viper. I'll see you in 7 days."
0: I shook like jello in a hurricane. My heart was pounding like a Pullman train. Again that voice upset me so. Again I flipped as it said, "Oh, oh."
1: "I am the viper. I'll see you in 7 seconds."
0: Now I'm certain that my time has come. I can hear its knock. It's too late to run. I know that I must let it in. So wish me luck, 'cause things look grim.
1: "I am the viper."
0: "Oh, why have you come?"
1: "I have come to wipe your windows."

mothers who must stay at home, their troublesome fare.

on KFJC. We're paying tribute to Tiny Tim. You can just imagine him sipping strawberry tea. We've just heard the first side of his first album, God Bless Tiny Tim. And continuing with this nice article about him by Chris Campion, it says, there was nothing small about him. Tiny Tim was 6'1" and larger than life in every way imaginable. He was a walking anachronism set adrift in the modern world, a troubadour performing Depression-era songs of love and longing. He insisted that the spirits of the original singers, crooners like Russ Columbo, Rudy Valley, Henry Burr, and Bing Crosby lived inside of him. And there was certainly something unearthly about him. He claimed to subsist on a diet of wheat germ, apples, pumpkin seeds, and honey. But no one ever knew for sure because nobody, not even his closest confidants, ever saw Tiny Tim eat or drink in public. A devoutly religious man who lived his life according to the tenets of the New Testament and peppered his speech with thanks to the Lord. He was fey and effeminate, spoke in a courtly manner, and addressed everybody as Mr. as or Miss. And in one of those songs, the Then I'd Be Satisfied that we just heard, you could hear that he was fascinated with Tuesday Weld. But in Tiny's Finest TV Hour, his December 1969 marriage to a gawky 17-year-old from New Jersey called Vicky Budinger, who he rechristened Miss Vicky. That was one of the highest-ranked shows in U.S. broadcasting history, beaten only by the Apollo 11 moon landing and the final episode of MASH. And he married twice more, although he did have a baby with this Miss Vicky named Tulip Victoria. But his marriage to Miss Vicky lasted not very long. He married twice more, once to Miss Jan in a 1994 ceremony at Spooky World Theme Park in Massachusetts, which was broadcast on The Tonight Show live. And then his third wife, Miss Sue, he married in a private ceremony 9 months later. So, and that marriage lasted him for the rest of his life. I'm going to play something now. It's Tiny Tim and Brave Combo doing Over the Rainbow. He paired up with lots of different people. Lots of people were fascinated by him, but he has an entire album with Brave Combo. So here's Over the Rainbow on KFJC.

0: They say our love won't pay the rent before it's earned, our money's always spent.
1: Well, I don't know, we ain't got no plot. Still, I'm sure all the love we got, babe.
0: I got you, babe.
1: I got you, babe.
0: I got flowers in the spring. 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

0: Some people say your hair's too long. 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With you I can't go wrong. 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
1: I got you, babe. 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
0: I got you, babe. Oh, thank you, thank you, thank you. How wonderful you are. God bless you all. Oh, so wonderful. Thank you again.

0: Yes, believe it or not, that was Tiny Tim doing Highway to Hell. Very big contrast to what we heard before that, him doing the duet of I Got You Babe, both voices of Sonny and Cher, and then starting it off Over the Rainbow, Tiny Tim and Brave combo. His run at the top was brief but intense. For 3 years, when Tiny Tim's dream world collided with our reality, he was one of the hottest stars on the planet. The three albums he recorded between 1968 and 1969 for Frank Sinatra's Reprise label offer a captivating window into his world. "You're looking at someone who was a giant, in my estimation," says Martin Sharp. "He was working with nothing, playing in strange venues to people who didn't understand him or came out of curiosity. But he was always tremendously giving in his performances." And it is kind of, he is an anachronism. That's me commenting now. I was talking to Willie Keats, our own DJ Willie Keats, and he said that if he had come later, he would have just fit right into the non-mainstream world, because Tiny Tim at his time, either you loved him or you hated him. He had lots of people who hated him because of his weirdness and his strange ways. But anyway, how could you hate somebody who plays the ukulele? He played it because he said it was easier to handle than a guitar, and it fit more nicely into the shopping bag that he would bring on stage. A lot easier to carry than a guitar. But here is Tiny Tim doing White Xmas with F on KFJC.
1: Hello, my dear friends. This is Tiny Tim talking from the Eye to Eye Optical Center. Mr. Steve Lance is the licensed optician at Willoughby Plaza, 10125 West Oakland Park Boulevard, Sunrise, Florida, talking to a new up-and-coming band called F, like fun. And basically, they have a new version of a great song that Bing Crosby recorded and sold over 25 million records, called White Christmas. And it's wonderful to hear the F Band play White and sing White Christmas. And they may be the stars of tomorrow, and it's so wonderful to say it today.

Oh.

fish, I swim around. You say I'm lost, I disagree.

The birds are coming, the birds are coming, the birds are coming, the birds are coming, the birds are coming, the birds are coming, the birds are coming, the birds are coming, the birds are coming, the birds are coming, the birds are coming, the birds are coming, the birds are coming, the birds are coming, the birds are coming, the birds are coming, the birds are coming, the birds are coming, the birds are coming, the birds are coming, the birds are coming, the birds are coming, the birds are coming, the birds are coming, the birds are coming, the birds are coming, the birds are coming, the birds are coming, the birds are coming, the birds are coming, the birds are coming, the birds are coming, the birds are coming, the birds are coming, the birds are coming, the birds are coming, the birds are coming, the birds are coming, the birds are coming, the birds are coming, the birds are coming, the birds are coming, the birds are coming, the birds are coming, the birds are coming, the birds are coming, the birds are coming, the birds are coming, the birds are coming, the birds are coming, the birds are coming, the birds are coming, the birds are coming, the birds are coming, the birds are coming, the birds are coming, the birds are coming, the birds are coming, the birds are coming, the birds are coming, the birds are coming, the birds are coming, the birds are coming, the birds are coming, the birds are coming, the birds are coming, the birds are coming, the birds are coming, the birds are coming, the birds are coming, the birds are coming, the birds are coming, the birds are coming, the birds are coming, the birds

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0: We are doing a tribute to Tiny Tim this morning. Tiptoe Through the Tulips with me. He was just singing just now with Brave Combo, and we heard a lot more of his first album, God Bless Tiny Tim. He just wanted to entertain, says Ron DeBlasio, Tiny's personal manager from 1968 to 1970. That was his main goal. He didn't care about many of the things other artists cared about, namely money, better billing, being able to play the best places in town. He was definitely out of step. When fame arrived, he was more than prepared for it. Herbert Cowrie had spent close to 36 years dreaming of celebrity before he achieved it. Living in a small room in his parents' apartment in the Bronx, he was surrounded by stacks of 78s and a wind-up Victrola on which to play them. He was born in 1932 in New York City at the height of the Depression. But by immersing himself in a fantasy world, he was inoculated against the rigors of life. His elderly parents, Tilly and Boutros, didn't know what to make of their only son. Both were first-generation immigrants. Tilly, a Polish Jew from a strictly Orthodox family. Boutros, a devout Lebanese Maronite. Both worked at factories in the Garment District of New York. All their attempts to normalize their child ended at naught. Herbert retreated more and more into his own private world, buttressed by glamour and romance. As soon as he heard himself sing, he was convinced it would be the key to his success. Inspired by Rudolph Valentino, he developed a romantic look to go along with the voice, growing his hair long and powdering his face into a deathly white pallor. This began his lifelong affair with cosmetics. He was given the name Tiny Tim by one of his first managers, George King, who, according to one apocryphal story, was trying to facilitate bookings at clubs looking for midget acts. So, although he had other monikers like Larry Love, Derry Dover, Judas K. Foxglove, Roly Dell, and Texarkana Tex, Tiny Tim was the one that stuck. Here's another song with Tiny Tim and Brave Combo. This is called 14 on KFJC, your source for Tiny Tim.

God bless Tiny Tim. That was the rest of the second side of that first album of his. It says in this interview with, or no, this article by Chris Campion, that Tiny Tim would often joke that looking like he did meant never having to worry about finding a seat on the subway. He started looking for his big break by performing at talent shows, parties, and even the subway system in the 1950s. Swapping his guitar for a ukulele early on because it was less cumbersome if he needed to make a hasty exit. His first playing gig was in the basement of Hubert's Museum, a 42nd Street institution that housed a flea circus and a freak show. He was billed as the human canary. He finally started to find acceptance of all sorts among the music freaks who swarmed around the Greenwich Village cafe scene. At Café Wa, he palled around with the young Bob Dylan. He also became friendly with Lenny Bruce. A joint gig was advertised with the slogan, "Lenny Bruce speaks for profit, Tiny Tim sings for love," and appeared in films by underground filmmaker Jack Smith. All this activity led Tiny to acquire a reputation as the court jester of the underground. He was invited to perform at private parties in Manhattan for the Boho Rock Set, once serenading a wide-eyed Mick Jagger with a version of "Time Is On My Side" with TikTok sound effects between each line. In 1965, he secured a seven-night-a-week residency at the hippest club in New York, Steve Paul's The Scene. Tiny described it as a night spot for rich kids who wanted to act like village hippies that was packed with lovely teenage girls. He played between sets by Hendrix, The Doors, and The Velvet Underground, and had the audience pounding on the tables, crying with laughter. Jim Morrison even offered Tiny his song, "People Are Strange." His big break finally came one rainy Monday evening in August 1966. It was at The Scene, and sitting in the audience was Reprise Records boss Mo Austin, his art director Ed Thrasher, and their wives. Austin had come down to check out another act that he was interested in signing. "I can't remember who it was now," Thrasher says, and I'll bet Mo couldn't either. But as we were waiting, this goofy-looking guy with a shopping bag gets up out of the audience and walks up on stage. Everybody's wondering, what the hell is this? Given the inclement weather outside, Tiny decided to start his set with an old Perry Como hit, "Let a Smile Be Your Umbrella." "As I started picking up my energy, I heard someone laughing," he recalled. "And by the time I got into my two-voice duet, this guy was really cracking up." It was Mo Austin. He offered to sign Tiny on the spot. 3 months later, the sessions for Tiny's debut album began at TTG Recorder Studio in Hollywood. He was paired with the new in-house producer at Reprise, Richard Perry. And the rest is history. Well, here, let's hear something now from Tiny Tim's second album. We'll start off with "Come to the Ball" on your source for sound, your source for Tiny Tim, KFJC.

0: my dreams are getting better all the time. 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My dreams are getting better all the time. To think that we were strangers a couple of nights ago, and though it's a dream, I never dreamed you'd ever say hello. Well, maybe tonight you hold me tight when the moonbeams shine. My dreams are getting better all the time. My dreams are getting better all the time. And though it's a dream, I never dreamed you'd ever say hello. Well, maybe tonight you'll hold me tight when the moonbeams shine. My dreams are getting better all the time. Oh, oh, oh, oh. My dreams are getting better all the time.
1: Hello again, my dear friend. It's such a thrill to think you've let me visit with you on your phonographs, little radios, and television sets. I tell you, my dear friends, none of it, not one bit, would have been possible without you. And of course, my dear mother and father, who stood behind me all the way down that rocky road to success. And if by chance you happen to be on that road and the going seems rough, then the next song is for you.

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As I walk with you,

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But within my little heart, I could never, never start, not even think of it.

0: And that last track, She's Just Laughing at Me, from the second album, brings me to the part of this story where it says, he thought of women as celestial and immaculate creatures from another realm. His whole being was devoted to finding the eternal princess of his dreams, a beautiful angel with the heart and kindness of an average girl. Every year from 1963 onwards, he ritualistically presented the girl whose beauty had made the greatest impression on him with a customized trophy. In 1966, the honor fell to a girl he knew and whom he named Miss Corky. She received a cup inscribed with, "To Miss Corky, fate left me sighing for you," in 1966. And he was also in the habit of presenting them with one-off acetates of songs dedicated to the girl in question. In turn, mementos from favorite girls were kept like holy relics in makeshift reliquaries. A cookie from Miss Corky was stashed in an empty jar of hand lotion and sealed with scotch tape. All the little quirks of Tiny Tim, the artist. Let's listen now to him doing Christmas songs. We couldn't do Tiny Tim without doing Christmas songs. After all, he is named Tiny Tim. So here is Rudolph the Red-Nosed Reindeer on KFJC.
1: Who's there? Oh, it's Santa Claus. 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

0: look at them shoes. 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I see them bright shining lights right here, just the way it was long ago. Why, I see the palace, I see the winter garden, and all those great stars. From Rudy Valley to Bell Baker, Al Jolson, Bing Crosby, Harry Richmond. Ah, look at him. And there's old Jimmy Durante, Clayton Jackson Durante. And right over there, why, I see the great, fantastic Nora Bays, Marion Harris. Oh, what years, what years. Oh, look at him, vagabond shoes. Oh, why, there's Bojangles Robinson over there, tap dancing. Oh, I can see it now. Oh, them lights, the movie stars. Why, oh, there's old Charlie Chaplin playing there on the silent screen with the fantastic Fatty Arbuckle, and there's Tom Mix.
1: 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Broadcasting from Foothill College, this is KFJC Los Altos Hills. We're doing a tribute to Tiny Tim this morning. Tiptoe Through the Tulips with Me. And we've just heard an alternating Tiny Tim with Brave combo and Tiny Tim's Christmas album. That last song was, of course, New York, New York, and it's appropriate because Tiny Tim hails from the Bronx. You can tell by his accent. I'm trying to find, there's this really great interview, not an interview, I will play part of an interview later on, but this article by Chris Campion about Tiny Tim is great. It says, it was the first time someone so alien had crossed over into the mainstream of popular culture, and in that respect, Tiny paved the way for every other out-of-sorts character who tasted pop success, from Klaus Nomi to Boy George to Marilyn Manson. But there was absolutely nothing about Tiny that was contrived for the sake of persona. He was who he was. The curiosity into what made him tick fueled a relentless tabloid interest in his private life. There's a website now dedicated to Tiny Tim by Ernie Clark called tinytim.org. And I'm just trying to find some other salient things here. He sabotaged himself on every level and yet remained unsunk, says British musician David Tibbett, who records as Current 93 and who released three albums in the 90s by Tiny. Tiny's childlike view of the world has become a reference point for performers like Devendra Banhart and Anthony Hegarty of Anthony and the Johnsons, but the peculiar and contradictory quirks of personality that arose from the passions which drove him make him utterly unique. He was also ahead of his time in other ways. Nostalgia has, after all, become the engine of the entertainment industry. Let's see. The other thing that was really interesting was that at his first concert, well, let me see, spurred by the huge buzz generated by his TV appearances and debut album, plans were made to take Tiny into the live arena. A record as fantastic as God Bless Tiny Tim demanded a spectacle to accompany it. They got it when he hosted a sold-out live show at the Santa Monica Civic Auditorium in June 1968. The stage was decorated with crystal chandeliers and freestanding Ionic columns. There were smoke and showgirls and live birds that flew out of the wings and perched on Tiny's shoulders as he sat on a park bench. Designed by Joe Gannon, who later devised Alice Cooper's stage shows, it was the first theatrical staging of its kind that had ever been attempted for a pop concert. So, I'm going to get back to the music. Later on, I'll play an interview with Tiny Tim by Wes Bailey. But right now, let's listen to Have you seen my little Sue on KFJC?

And now the makers of Mother Croker's Hemorrhoid Ointment present another serial in the adventures of life. The question, can an old man in his twilight years find romance in a youth that he still dreams of?

this great song, written by the late, great Irving Berlin. I have added the last few lines of this song during the election of President Clinton and President Bush and Ross Perot. But all the other words are intact. 1914. A rare, rare song. I never envied the rich millionaires. I never wanted to have what was theirs.

0: this is Joe Viola interviewing one of our newer recording stars, who has just completed his second album. Tiny Tim, tell us, how did your second album come out?
1: Oh, I'm so happy to be recording again for my dear friends all over the world.
0: Now, I noticed that your mother and father happened to be on the album here, and isn't it a little strange to have a family of a singer on the second album on the cover?
1: Oh, I don't think so, Mr. Viola, because after all, there's no place like home where mother and dad are. And, you know, a mother's love is always a blessing. And I think more artists should have their parents on the cover. Perhaps this will start a trend.
0: I see. What was one of your special thrills of recording this second album? Did you find anything more interesting than the first?
1: Well, I think I did. First of all, one of my biggest thrills is recording a rock and roll number that Mr. Jerry Lee Lewis made famous way back in the 50s. It gave me a chance to see how I would fare with a rock and roll tune.
0: I understand.
2: You shake my nerves and you rattle my brain. 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

0: on KFJC. That was Tiny Tim with Miss Sue, who unfortunately he died in her arms, not after that song, but while he was singing Tiptoe Through the Tulips. Anyway, we've been doing a tribute to Tiny Tim, and I'm going to end with an interview with Wes Bailey and Tiny Tim, but here is the Tiny Tim interview on KFJC.
1: Hello, I'm Wes Bailey, and this is an interview. Today I'm proud to have with me a recording star, a nightclub performer, television actor, and music historian, the unique Mr. Tiny Tim. Thanks a lot for coming down here today, Mr. Tim. It's good to see you again.
2: Well, Mr. Bailey, thanks for having me. It's a pleasure being here on your wonderful show, and thanks for the wonderful horseshoe glass. And
1: oh, you're welcome. Why don't we show them this lovely boot mug?
2: And I tell you, it's always wonderful being here at the Club 89, and had a wonderful time here.
1: You've been having fairly good crowds there, haven't you?
2: Oh, it's been wonderful, yes. It's been great. Mr. Glassford, the owner, has been simply wonderful. I don't recall seeing a marvelous owner with the hospitality he's given me in a long while.
1: I'm glad Omaha's treating you well. How do you see yourself as an entertainer? Do you consider yourself a singer, an actor, a comedian, or all of those, or any of those?
2: That's a good question. The only thing, I didn't even know this, but I think it can be best answered by the man, my great friend in Australia. He called me the Eternal Troubadour.
1: That's a great title, I remember that.
2: Because I think, I really think, all my songs really, though I have to perform naturally to make a living, but all my songs, I always go in a dream world and I think of young, beautiful angels about 19 years old. And pure thoughts, of course.
1: Uh-huh.
2: But always in a different world, singing to them, and then going on to another dream.
1: Lovely thought. You're living in New York now, right? Is that correct?
2: At this moment, right.
1: Did you grow up in New York?
2: Right. Absolutely. It was wonderful there.
1: How did you begin your career? Did you dream of being a singer as a child?
2: I don't know if I did that, but I remember when I was 3 years old, having an old gramophone, Victrola, mm-hmm. You know, and listening to Henry Burr, one of the great singers of 1910, from 1905 to 1920 were his biggest years, mm-hmm. The days before electric. And I remember him singing a song, really, when I was 3 years old, called Beautiful Ohio. Mm-hmm. And that melody and his rendition of it, which was during World War I, always stuck with me, and I was always attracted to that, not only to those type of records, but through the medium of which a voice can come out of a box like that.
1: Mm-hmm. It is amazing. So Mr. Burr was, Burr, is that?
2: Henry Burr,
1: Henry
2: right.
1: Burr was one of your idols?
2: One of my great, great favorites.
1: Who else influenced you in the early years?
2: Well, so many other singers, you know, throughout every period were influential with me. Anywhere, even from Byron G. Harlan, who was Thomas Edison's favorite singer, mm-hmm. 1902, Irving Kaufman, Billy Murray, and later on, Rudy Valley, Bing Crosby, Dick Hames, even Mrs. Sinatra. So throughout every period of time, you know, I definitely hear a lot of things. I remember in the 50s, I liked Billy Eckstein very mm-hmm. much. And the days of rock right now, I like Cat Stevens, and I listen to AC/DC, so I always moved.
1: Mm-hmm. I saw your show at Club 89 the other night, as you know, and met you afterwards. And I saw both shows. You do one at 8 and one at 10. And they were completely different shows. And you must have done 30 or 40 songs within each show. What is your repertoire? How many songs do you know? It must be an incredible number.
2: Well, I'll tell you, I think it's too little. I believe it or not. If all the words were in front of me, maybe about 2,000 songs. But really, with all the time I've had, I should have learned about 200,000 because, you know, I've had so much time on my hands. It's just mm-hmm. that, you know, I was traveling. It's not easy to sit down and listen to records, you know.
1: Mm-hmm.
2: But an entertainer, singer must always keep on from every day and age, whether it's 1982, songs like I Love Rock and Roll or Open Arms, or whether it's 1882, whether it was a song like at that time, I Cannot Sing the Old Songs, mm-hmm. Written by Clara Bell. One must always keep up to his trade.
1: That was impressive to me, the variety of material that you did in your show. Everything from I'm looking over a four-leaf clover to Do You Think I'm Sexy, which I thought that was a very good rendition of that.
2: Yeah, nice. I thought it was very ragged, but I just felt that melody. Now, there's another example of a great melodies around this time. So not only the years of Babyface and Four-Leaf Clover were the good melodies, but even today, you know, that one, or you take a song like, you know, Centerfold, they all, to hit number one, you've got to have something there.
1: So I understand that you spend time, spare time on the road, working on new material, rehearsing constantly.
2: All the time.
1: Where do you come up with your songs? Where do you find them?
2: Anywhere from these old records to today's songs. Or believe it or not, some people give me tips. Go run out and buy it or look it up. And then some through research. The New York Public Library, Lincoln Center, I don't know if any one of your listeners know this, Mr. Bailey, but they have over 7 million songs. And with the original sheet music cover going back to the 1800s in large bound volumes. Mm-hmm. Some of them are on microfilm now, and they can be Xerox only with publisher's permission after 1905. Mm-hmm. But before 1905, you can Xerox them. And I found, just looking through the history of this country as well as the hit songs at that time, which is simply amazing. If I may, just a little example of one
1: please,
2: song.
1: Please.
2: Now, here's a song. Thanks, Mr. Bailey. I picked a song up last year in the library. The sheet music was faded and torn, and I was just fortunate to be able to Xerox this because it was 1905, and they don't let you do anything after that year unless you get the publisher's permission. But here's a song that was written at the time the subways were first being built in Chicago and in New York, the first underground subways. I hold the voice up.

0: That was great.
1: I just made one little error there. The place was spooning. But that was a song really for the subways at the time, mm-hmm. when it was the big rage to see the whole place being built. So that was a song when the IRT was before that in the 1800s they had the big yells up in the air, mm-hmm. but this is the first underground subway, so it was a big event then. Mm-hmm.
2: Do you do any composing at all?
1: Years ago I did, but after these great songs today, I just cast it aside. Mm-hmm. But I used to give records out years ago. I'll tell you, one of the things I did, I had a song I wrote for Tuesday Weld, mm-hmm. when she was 18 years old. If I don't mind my telling you the story, Mr. Bailey, I'll tell you what happened. She was 18 years old, about 1959 or 16, I don't know what age it was, mm-hmm. and she was so lovely. I looked at her pictures, and I was running for years and years trying to catch her. I give her this number, and I never caught her. And then years later, when I was fortunate to make it, I went to a party with Warren Beatty, mm-hmm. in 1968. And I said, gee, Mr. Beatty, I've been trying to get this song to her for years. He says, well, I'll tell you what I'll do. He said, I know her very well. And I'm going to set up a party for you next week. And she's going to be there. And he sure did. And they set up a party a week later. And then she was there. And... Elsa Lancaster was there, at this party, mm-hmm. a few others. And I finally sang this song to her. I'll just give you a few bars of this number. It was the first and only time that I've ever sung to a celebrated actress any song that I've written. And it went something like this. I can't remember the words, just a few bars. Okay. This was a letter to Tuesday Weld, which I wrote in 59. You have to remember that her picture was pasted on my bedroom board. It went something like this.

0: it goes on and on and on.
1: Oh, that's touching.
0: Yeah, that's nice. Well, thank you. Thanks. It's just I forget the words. I wrote it so long ago. Uh-huh. But, you know, she really liked it. I guess she did. I didn't hear a pin drop. And,
1: wonderful.
0: That's the last time I saw her.
1: It's a lovely story. Do you find that you have fans that have been loyal to you through the years, that have stuck with you and followed your career from your days on television when you were first becoming popular, that have stuck with you till now?
0: I have at least two of them.
1: Mm-hmm.
0: At least two.
1: Well, you've got three now. I'm
0: thank you. Yeah, well, two that I remember, and they're both in Chicago, mm-hmm. ironically. They've been very nice. And I had three, but she followed me from San Francisco to New York, mm-hmm. and then we got into a bit of a unfortunate broken romance.
1: Oh.
0: So, yeah, well, but otherwise, that's all I really have.
1: I see. You did quite a bit of work in television in the 60s. It was in the 60s, I think, with Laugh-In. And I believe I was talking to my roommate today, trying to remember, you played a vampire. I believe you were with Vincent Price, and I think it was Night Gallery. Are we correct about that?
0: Well, you're almost there, I tell you. A lot of people would have forgotten that. It was a Laugh-In.
1: Oh, it was?
0: Yeah, it was. Sorry, it was on the Laugh-In. In 1968, this happened. Funniest thing is, I never even related this to Vincent Price, but I've always admired his work going back years. I remember in 1950, when I was with my father in Philadelphia, times were really rough. Mm-hmm. I was looking for work out there, and I saw a picture of with him where he played a a romantic lover, mm-hmm. almost a scoundrel. I can't remember the name, something about Arizona or something. Anyway, here I was finally years later on the Laugh-In with him, and it called for a scene where I had to stab him, I think, in the throat or something. And really, I couldn't do it. I couldn't. So he said to me, "Come on, you ninny." You know, 'cause I was so in awe of seeing him. Uh-huh. But I think it was called The Baron of Arizona, that picture I was thinking of. Anyway, so that's how I remember him. Wonderful moment.
1: Al, you do some impersonations in your act that I thought were very interesting. Maybe you don't consider them impersonations. What would you call them?
0: Well, I don't. I consider them, well, I feel the spirits living within. Whether it's Rudy Valley or Byron G. Harlan, whatever, I just feel that, in a sense, I'm in someone else's body or vice versa for 1 minute.
1: I thought your Elvis was marvelous. You did Heartbreak Hotel the night I saw you, and it was really wonderful.
0: Well, I'll tell you, thank you. It's just that he, I remember, I was doing his numbers in 56 and 7. I was walking the streets of New York from bar to bar. And so it wasn't new to me when I did that. Of course, America, the world lost a great, great artist in 77 when he died. The same with John Lennon. Unfortunately, two of the great big giants from the 60s have passed away, leaving the whole music industry in a state of chaos.
1: I thought your Sonny and Cher was pretty amazing, too. Could I impose on you to do a bit of that for our audience? So amazing.
0: I don't know if the voice is there now, but we're gonna...
1: You won't believe it.
0: No, it's not there.
1: Can't do it?
0: No,
1: okay. Well,
0: it's
1: it was great. It's a duet.
0: I wish I could do that. No, the high voice is just, it won't wake up until tonight, I hope.
1: Well, that's all right. Your shopping bag has been a trademark for many years, and I know you keep your ukulele in it, but we want to know what else is in that bag.
0: Well, that all depends. Whatever I find at this particular moment, beside pictures, there's just the key from the other hotel in Galveston.
1: That's it? Gee, I thought we'd get some real insight. Now, I understand you're leaving here and you're going to play in Chicago, some club dates.
0: Well, I have various places out there. I hear one of the places is Male Dancers. I have no idea what in the world it is.
1: Sounds interesting.
0: We get that. Well, it should be. Everything in this business is interesting. This is a very, very fascinating business. You see them coming up and going down, and amazing.
1: What are your long-range plans? Where do you see yourself 20 years from now? Can you imagine?
0: Oh, yeah. I don't know. Right now, today, I'm just fortunate. But what's happening now? Where I see this world going, if there is another 20 years, I think by that time it's all going to be out in space.
1: You think you'll be out there too?
0: Well, I hope I am.
1: I hope I'm with you.
0: I think it's all going to be out in space. It's all going to be way up there. I think if America keeps going, the world keeps going, there's no war, and Jesus Christ don't come back again, whatever, I think the next generation is the space age. Mm-hmm. I think we're going to make contact with other people and vice versa. I think the world is ready to get out of here. There's tons of worlds up there. And I think if you watch the centuries from the caveman to this present day, you'll find the steady graduation and cycle of evolving into something upper, just like the kettle over boiling with water. And I think that's the only way is up. We're in the same period of time, like the machine age and the ice age and all those things that are past. This is a space age coming up.
1: I'm very optimistic about the future then.
0: Absolutely.
1: That's good to hear. Seen any good movies lately?
0: No, unfortunately. On the SS Norway I was working, I saw Arthur and On Golden Pond, and also another picture I can't remember. Mm. They weren't bad.
1: I was wondering if you'd seen Pennies from Heaven. Are you familiar with
0: it? Oh, I saw the original with Bing Crosby.
1: Have you seen the new film with Steve Martin and Bernadette Peters? Oh, it's wonderful. You'd love it. They don't sing their own songs. They dub to the original recordings from movies from the 30s. It's very interesting. You'd enjoy it. Check it out if you ever see it playing.
0: I loved it.
1: Big production numbers.
0: Thanks. Well, I remember Bernadette Peters. She was working in one of the discos when I was discovered in New York before, back in 66. She was on her way up. And I'm glad to see that nice things have happened to her, especially with Steve Martin. He used to work in Washington, I think, at the Cellar Door.
1: I remember the other night I brought you an album to autograph for a friend. Do you remember that album? And you said, this was the album that killed my career. And I was interested to hear a little bit more about that. What was that about?
0: That was called Concert in Fairyland.
1: Right.
0: That was done in 1962. At that time, I was walking the streets of New York, and anyone who wanted to record me, it was a thrill. Mm-hmm. So at the time, they had a 67-year-old gentleman, they called him Max the Butcher, who was sang completely off key, and he thought that he was great. He spent all his money, invested in his career. He wanted to be a star. Mm-hmm. So these people came along and took his money, and they all had a laugh. Ironically, the record started hitting the charts. And he dropped dead. He couldn't take success. And so when that happened, this was about 61, they saw me coming down the street, and they said, look, he could be the successor to Max the Butcher. So we went into the studio, and I had to play the role of Max the Butcher and sing off key. Uh-huh. And ironically, it was 10 standard songs that I was singing off key on. You Make Me Feel So Young, Be My Love, whatever. Uh-huh. Well, anyway, nothing happened, and that was it. In 68, 6 years later, when Tiptoe Through the Tulips came out with Warner Brothers, these same people contacted them. They had the tapes going back 6 years before. And they said, look, these are horrible tapes. If we put it out, it's going to kill his career. So why don't you give us $25,000? And of course, Warner Brothers did not do that. So they came out with the album in the summertime of 68, and a lot of people thought it was the second album. Mm-hmm. So they went out and bought the album, and of course they were horribly taken. $100,000 had cleared the pockets of these people who put it out before the courts had taken an injunction on them. So naturally, when the real second album came out, toward the latter part of 68 in the fall, it didn't move anymore, mm-hmm. and I didn't have a good reputation in the business. That's why, if there's anyone watching your show out there, if they're coming up, the old saying is so ever true, see that lawyer before you sign. Mm-hmm. Because if you make the grade years later and you got contracts or skeletons in the back of you, they'll always come up. People always save contracts. They always save your goods. Mm-hmm. There are people out there who can sign. There are people out there in this business who'll sign everybody up. especially, I know they're looking for a break. They'll take any talent, good or bad, and sign them to a contract, have the forms printed up at a contract printing office, have a pad and sign them up and put in a drawer. They'll know what they're signing right off the streets and promise them everything, and they'll go into a drawer. You'll never hear from them again. And 5 years later, you make it big and they come right to court. And of course, you don't want the nuisance, so you pay them off $2,500, whatever. So the best thing is not to sign unless you have a real good lawyer behind you.
1: Okay, remember that. What's your favorite color?
0: Oh, well, I would say white.
1: Do you sleep in the nude?
0: No way.
1: Thank you. Once again, I'd like to thank you for being here. It's been wonderful. I hope you'll be back in Omaha again sometime soon.
0: Mr. Bailey, it's a pleasure being on your show, and I thank you again also for the wonderful glass and for everything.
1: You're entirely welcome. Would you play us off here with a little tune, maybe?
0: I'll try.
1: Just something, anything.
0: Well, if I can, let's say...

0: night, nighty night, in television land, wherever you are. Good night. It's time to say good night.
1: Bravo. Oh,
2: thank you. Thank you, God.
3: Ha ha ha ha ha ha ha ha ha ha ha ha ha ha ha ha ha ha ha ha ha ha ha ha ha ha ha ha ha ha ha ha ha ha ha ha ha ha ha ha ha ha ha ha ha ha ha ha ha ha ha ha ha ha ha ha ha ha ha ha ha ha ha ha ha ha 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
1: And good morning, Monster Zero, and welcome to my Mayhem special on Cool Cymru. Cymru being the native name for the land of Wales. I'll be basically playing interesting music from Wales in the 90s, which was a special time. I recently found a book titled International Velvet, How Wales Conquered the 90s Charts by Neil Collins, which helped to fill in a few gaps in my playlist. I'm going to read you a little bit from the preface. Every day when I wake up, I thank the Lord I'm Welsh. There is no song that epitomizes 1990s Wales quite like Catatonia's International Velvet. Yet at the start of the decade, such a lyric was inconceivable. Back then, Cymru was anything but cool. Tom Jones, Shirley Bassey, Shaken Stevens, and Bonnie Taylor may have been mega-selling pop acts, but what did Wales have to offer the alternative music fan? I'll just mention the answer to that would be The Alarm, anyway. Within a few short years, though, an explosion of bands, including Manic Street Preachers, Super Furry Animals, Stereophonics, Gorky Zygotic Monkey, 60 Foot Dolls, Feeder, and, of course, Catatonia, erupted from this quaint land of harps and choirs. By its release in 1999, their album, also named International Velvet, not only topped the UK charts, but cast a jealous eye from across the world onto Wales. No longer the butt of music press jokes, this new generation of Welsh talent were releasing number one records and celebrating with huge gigs. Simultaneously, stars like Catherine Zeta-Jones, Rhys Evans, Colin Jackson, and Joe Calzaghne were becoming household names. This rise in Welsh celebrity coincided with an increasing pride and respect for Cymraeg following the Welsh Language Act of 1993, which put Welsh on an equal footing to English. Plus, Wales was now ready to begin governing itself. After the devastating defeats of the past, devolution was achieved with a yes vote at the 1997 referendum, along with the creation of a National Assembly for Wales 2 years later. So devolution is the political process by which Wales, North Ireland, and Scotland have some degree of local autonomy. All right, continuing. The chorus of International Velvet typifies that seismic shift in the nation's confidence, a feel-good factor encompassing music, culture, sport, language, and politics. The incredible success of Welsh music in the second half of the 1990s was unprecedented, but it was the groundwork spanning the previous 10 years that made it all possible. Bubbling away under the surface in the early 90s was an intriguing Welsh language scene, which led to the formation of not only two of Britain's best bands of the era, but also two of the greatest Welsh acts of all time, Super Furry Animals and Catatonia. Okay, and I'm Monster Zero, and I'm going to jump in where I left off from my last special, the year 1990, and I'm going to start out with the band, the band Dat Bloogie. And this is the track Om from their album Pissed on KFJC.

0: Benjamin Borre. 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
1: Hey, Ben.
0: Yeah.
1: Benjamin, tanach toweli for.
0: Huh?
1: Benjamin Borre, tanach toweli for. 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

0: 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You're listening to the Cool Cymru special. We heard Anhraven, Re Degi Paris, before that, Akrif, Huel Fawr Heluin, and also in there, Dat Bluggy and Benjamin Bore. These bands could be thought of as some of the top acts of the Welsh-speaking underground of the late 80s, but they were all soon break up for various reasons. Many of these bands learned that performing primarily for a Welsh audience was not a viable career path, and as a result, the second wave of Welsh-speaking bands were often singing in English, which caused a certain amount of criticism from their countrymen. The band Anhraven, they made an attempt to reinvent themselves as a sort of dub remix experimental collective. Maybe they were inspired by the Anyu sound system that's happening in London. So they released a project, Hen Ulad Vi Mamai, which means the land of our mothers. This is a play on the Welsh national anthem titled Land of Our Fathers. And I'm going to listen now to a track, Welsh Knot. It's on KFJC.
1: My attention was attracted to a piece of wood suspended by a string around a boy's neck. And on the wood were the words, Welsh stick. This, I was told, was a stigma for speaking Welsh. But in fact, his only alternative was to speak Welsh or to say nothing. He did not understand English, and there is no systematic exercise in interpretation. Welsh stick. Welsh knot.

Welsh Knot, as it is sometimes called, is given to any pupil who is overheard speaking Welsh, and may be transferred by him to any schoolfellow whom he hears committing a similar offence. It is then passed from one to another until the close of the week, when the pupil in whose possession the Welsh stick is found

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1: 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I'm your host, Monster Zero, and we heard Hen Wlad Fy Mamau and their track Brad. Up next, this is T. Gwydir and the track Pobol y Llefydd, and it's on KFJC.

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That was Nid Madagascar and Instant Pundits. Before that, Riberethog collaborating with David R. Edwards of the band Da Bloogie, and we heard Osmosis. 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I'm your host, Monster Zero. Up next, this is Tunnel Tuel and the track Lle Dwi Isio Bod on KFJC.

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I'm your host, Monster Zero, with the Mayhem special, Cool Kumri. And we heard Aros May and the track Weithiai, and before that, Deflora and Pygmalion. Queued up next, Fa Kofi Pob and Gweld Dim Bid on KFJC.

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We just heard Beganiefs and Nidio Ir Air. They're also known as Big Leaves. And before that, Fa Kofi Pob, Achlen Oi Fen. And, you know, both those bands were sort of jumping on the Manchester baggy sound that was popular in the early 90s. 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the two main groups being unapologetically Welsh bands, typically singing in the Welsh language, lumped together with bands singing in English that weren't particularly promoting their Welsh identity. Anyway, we're going to head on over to the English side with the band The Poo Sticks. 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

89.7 KFJC. We heard The Darling Buds, That's the Reason, and also The Poo Sticks with Desperado. I'm your host, Monster Zero. 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

89.7 FM KFJC, we heard Flaps, the track Julieto, and before that, Fa Kofi Pab, Hukia di Flachlich Drostai. I'm March Zero, you're in the middle of my special on Welsh music in the 90s, Cool Cymru. And I'm a huge Hawkwind fan, so when I heard about this band, I knew it'd be in the set list. Sons of Selena, featuring Neil Crudd, who was a old school punk rocker. But this is the track Terminus on KFJC.

89.7 KFJC, Sons of Selena with Of the First Water. You're in the midst of my Mayhem special on Welsh music in the 90s, and we're moving on now to my favorite Welsh band of all time, Gorky's Zygotic Monkey. In my view, one of the most underrated bands of the 90s, but you can be the judge of that. I'm going to play a set now of early material, starting with a track off their first 10-inch release, which came out when they were still in high school, titled Patio, and famous Welshman John Cale rated this as his favorite album ever, and I'm going to play the track Diamonds o' Monte Carlo on KFJC.

89.7 FM, KFJC. We heard a set from Gorky's Zygotic Monkey, A Fourth Oren. We heard O Caroline and Merchid an Neued Gualt Oi Gwyleth. Bit of a tongue twister. Now we're going to move over to Newport. And in the early 90s, Newport was being hyped as the next Seattle. I'm going to play four tracks off of a compilation that came out, I Was a Teenage Gwent Boy. This first band, 60 Foot Dolls, I think was the only band that ever had any sort of success. We're going to hear the track London Breeds. And broadcasting from Foothill College, this is KFJC Los Altos Hills.

0: I'm gonna!
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89.7 FM KFJC. We heard four tracks from the compilation I Was a Teenage Gwent Boy. We heard The Phlegm Gods, Dogs of Frog, Tea Rooms of Babylon with H.P. Lovelace, and also Fly Screen, Acid Incest. You're listening to Cool Cymru, a Mayhem special about Welsh music in the 90s, and we're moving on now to one of the greatest Welsh bands of all time, Super Furry Animals. They were formed from the wreckage of some earlier bands, Fa Kofi Pob and Uthant, and just 2 weeks ago they put out a rarities compilation album called Pre-Creation, Percolation. And I'm going to play one of the early demos. In fact, this is apparently the first track they recorded, previously unreleased. And this has their original vocalist, Rhys Evans, who was briefly in the band before deciding to focus on his acting career. So it's kind of hard to believe that Griff Rees was not originally the front man of Super Furries. But we're going to listen to this track, No Fixed Identity, on KFJC.

0: 89.7 FM KFJC, and we just heard Super Furry Animals, Pam V. Before that, the track Organ und die Geg. I'm Arch Zero, bringing you Cool Cymru, Mayhem special about Welsh music in the 90s. Now, a number of these second wave Welsh-speaking bands, in order to broaden their international appeal, started to sing in English as well as Welsh, and this resulted in a lot of criticism from their countrymen, considering them to be have sold out, but it's what it was. We're going to continue on now with some Gorky Zygotic Monkey. 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
1: I was about 7 when I first started having violin lessons. One minute she was fine, the next she started throwing her violins across the room.

his sleeve.

89.7 FM, KFGC. We heard Super Furry Animals, Hometown Unicorn. Before that, Super Furries with Fuzzy Birds, also in there. Why Are We Sleeping? A track from Gorky's Zygotic Monkey. That was a cover of The Soft Machine. Now, Gorky's were very eclectic, consummate crate diggers, finding cool albums from used record stores back in the pre-internet age. And for me, this diverse, unusual influences is helps to give their music a sort of timeless quality. But now I'm going to move on to one of the biggest bands of the Cool Cymru era. This is Catatonia, featuring Kerry Matthews, singer guitarist, teaming up with Mark Roberts, the former guitarist for the band Criff. And we're going to hear Catatonia. This is the track Gouda Gwen on KFJC.

89.7 KFGC, and that was Catatonia for Tinkerbell. And before that, Catatonia with Sweet Catatonia. I'm Monster Zero, bringing you the Cool Cymru Mayhem special, exploring music from Wales of the 90s. Up next, this is Topper and track Gwefus Melys Golifus on KFJC.

Broadcasting from Foothill College, this is KFJC, Los Altos Hills. We just heard Topper, Something to Tell Her, 60-foot dolls with hair, also in their Ectogram, a Denith Aslitai. And Ectogram were sort of a evolution of their previous band, Flaps, and came to be known as perhaps the most important experimental band in Wales in the late 90s into the 2000s. So it's got Alan Holmes on guitar, along with Ann Matthews, guitar and vocals. And I'm Mancha Zero. You're listening to Cool Cymru, a special about the music of Wales in the 90s. I'm going to go back now to Gorky's Zygotic Monkey. The track is Haywood Lane on KFJC.

89.7 FM, KFJC, the sounds of Gorky's Zygotic Monkey. We heard Katrin and also Meiran Ulilit. And I'm Monster Zero in the last hour of this Mayhem special, Kukumri, Welsh music in the 90s. And up next, this is Dorero and the track Radar Intruder.

89.7 FM, KFJC, that was Melly's with Puppet. Before that, Feeder and Polythene Girl, also in there, Derrero and Stoned Rider. Listening to the Cool Kumri special here on KFJC. I'm your host, Monster Zero. I'm going to switch gears now. Going into some hip-hop, this is Tistian, the track Dalit Dalithins on KFJC.

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0: 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That was Tistian Buaribushian, and I'm Archer Zero. We're nearing the end of the special on Welsh music. Coming up at 2 p.m. will be Misconduct. Stay tuned for that. Now, I'm running a bit ahead of schedule, so I may have to toss in something random at the end, but moving on now to a more fascinating project from 1999, described as a Anglo-Welsh supergroup masterminded by the enigmatic Merlin Zuhl, who was under record contract at the time. Internet will tell you that was Julian Cope, and he brought over some of his pals from England and teamed up with most of the cool Welsh members of the underground, including the band Ectogram, Griff Rees of Super Furry Animals, John Lawrence, the ex-guitar player of Gorky's Agaduk Monkey, and a total number of participants was like over 50. It was basically just a couple 48-hour drug-fueled jam sessions. So I'm going to play a few tracks off of their album You Have Just Been Poisoned By. This is The Serpents and Aquiprath. I can't even pronounce it. The Serpents, KFJC.
1: What? Well, I went into the library and watched my brother play a game. Well, it's not a toy, it's a crucified little toy on a cross. Yeah. Yeah. Yeah. And my dog tried to get it, and he got stung by a wasp. Yeah. So he got on the bunny and tried to eat it. I saw Jesus in stores, so I decided to make

KFJC. Just heard two tracks from Vox Populi. Three Things of Blood from the track Mysticism's. Big thanks to Monster Zero for incredible tracks, paying homage to those here in this continuation on your source for sound, KFJC. Up next, we'll hear something from Vox Populi again, and then Dilat Shahi, track Sama, Tar and Setar, electronic music, your source for sound, KFJC.

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Saldara Tua, train from Sumatra, along with Dariush Dalat Shahi, from the Tar and Sitar electronic music release together. 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Ms. Conduct with you till 6 p.m. Digging through the stacks, trying to find good things. Big thanks to Monster Zero for an amazing early afternoon. And going back into the Saldara Tua. And also some John Also Bonet, Bonet, on your source for sound.

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0: That's right. Even if you don't have breakfast, usually Waith will get you through. Get you there. Up next, going back into some of the sounds from Andrew Anderson. Before looking at something from Eternal Life No End, it's Ghazi Radwan Mamne and Frederick D. Oberland. 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

Yeah.

0: KFJC. Listening to Boot Gar, Sounds of the Kathmandu Horror House, off of Psychic Sounds. Aaron Dillaway's playing around. Before that, interlude from John Zorn, Batman, Naked City. Interrupting your Andrew Anderson. 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Up next, more sounds from Aaron Dillaway and a little bit more from Eternal Life No End, the Ghazi Radwan Mamne and Frederick Oberlin collaborative release, which we also heard from earlier. 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
1: Don't! Oh, God!

0: KFJC. Just heard Surat from the Surat soundtrack. Before that, Abu Bakar Mirage from Vatican Shadow. In the background, a little bit of Esplendor Geometrico. 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
1: Hey, mister, come here, help me out of here. I gotta get out of here. I'm not crazy like these people. Come back Tuesday morning between 2 and 6 and help me get out of here. I'm not crazy like these people in here. Gotta help me, mister.
2: Mr. Dr. Doug. I've told you before not to hang out the window accosting people in the street. It would seem that you need a timeout. Orderlies, take him to the Lawrence Walk Room.
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5: Attorneys from the pro bono firm Willie Cheatham and Howe have assured me they'll secure Dr. Doug's release in time for his show, Back Down the Rabbit Hole, on Tuesday from 2 a.m. to 6 a.m.
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0: That's right. The Lawrence Welk Room on KFJC, your source for sound. Ooh. Going back into Esplendor Geometrico.

0: 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I can sing you tender songs of love. I can give you very
1: KFJC. Transmittal from Esplendor Geometrico. 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

0: Once again, KFJC is pleased to bring you the month of mayhem, a whole month of specials for you. 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
0: Tune in on Saturday, Mayhem 23rd, for Jeremiah's Jamaican 45s, from 6 a.m. to 9 a.m., a live dive into original Jamaican 7-inch vinyl. 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
4: It's All Ohio, always has been. 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

0: KFJC, listening to the sounds of Rune's Order, Volo Dream Sequence, preceded by Un Passaggio nel Cielo, off the New Future release. Before that, Death Is Not Final from Shackleton. That's all you heard? Continuing with good news from KFJC, including information on future programming like the Blues Collective.
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1: That's right, so check out The Blues Collective. Lots of things from the collection to be shared. Up next, we're going to hear something from Out of Place Artifacts, a complex interplay of zeros and ones, starting with the track Closed Loop Grids on your source for sound.

KFJC, just heard Panopticon from Out of Place Artifacts. Before that, Closed Loop Grids from the same artist. It's out from a complex interplay of zeros and ones. That's all you heard? Bread and Roses is an organization dedicated to uplifting the human spirit by presenting free live performing arts programs to people who are isolated, institutionalized, or otherwise marginalized. They provide performances for low-income children, families in homeless shelters, seniors, and others living apart from friends and family while facing challenging times. For more information, see breadandroses.org. Up next, we're going to hear something from Nungun, Stealth Empire and Dub, track that has yet to be determined on your source for sound.

0: I've been asked by this audience to explain my theory of reflexive sound therapy. Theory is based on the concept of repetition. We have repetition on a drum. The human being is incapable of producing an absolutely steady rhythm. There is variation. There is a tendency to depart from the natural beat. However, with audio sound reflexive therapy, ASRT, we do have repetition. We have perfect meter, absolutely perfect meter, and it's soothing to the mind. It's soothing to the mind, soothing to the mind, soothing to the mind.
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the dull hospital and fetid smell rising into the banal white of the curtains. Toward the large bird cross of the empty wall. This dying dissembler, dragging himself, straightens an aged back and goes, less to warm his rot than to look at the sunlight on the stones, to glue his white hair and thin body's bones to the windows. A bright sunray tries to bronze, and the month feverish and greedy for the blue azure. 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

into my face.

KFJC. Just heard a track from Ritual Howl off the album Ruin. Can still kind of hear it in the background. California's Daylighting Law, AB 413, works to improve the safety of pedestrians, bicyclists, and drivers by increasing the overall visibility of crosswalks. AB 413 makes it illegal to park within 20 feet of any marked or unmarked crosswalk, allowing drivers to have a clear view of those waiting to cross the street. For more details, see bit.ly/daylightinglaw. Up next, something from Seafeel on your source for sound.

0: KFJC. Just heard from Aller Selene, Sturm Lead. Before that, a couple of tracks from Seafeel, starting with Brazen Haze, Off the Soul Hurts, Release, and Follow the Sun from Ritual Howls. Before that, Ms. Conduct With You till 6 p.m. And later, get ready for Musical Beings.
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2: In those days of vacuum tube equipment, you had to take the battery voltage from the truck and use the vibrator to chop the steady DC into a square wave, pass the wave through the transformer, and come out the secondary at a much higher voltage as a rounded sine wave. Getting the picture?
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2: 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However, gasoline was only 17 cents a gallon back then.
3: Cheap!
2: And heck, the draft board was a long way from Black Mountain.
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0: Definitely. Did I play the right one? Oh. Okay. Up next, we're going to hear from Split Apex, starting with a track called Thoughts in 3D on your source for Sound KFJC.

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